0: goal of the World Cup for Mexico as they defeated South Africa 2-0 in Group A to win the opening match in Mexico City. You saw it on Fox tonight on Fox Sports 1. It's the other Group A showdown between South Korea and Czechia in Guadalajara. Golden Knights and Hurricanes skating game 5 of the Stanley Cup Final at 8 Eastern. That series is tied up at 2 apiece. Denver Broncos gave head coach Sean Payton a new 5-year deal that goes through the 2030 season. Texas Attorney General Ken Paxton warned the Big 12 that they could face substantial liability if they act against Texas Tech for playing quarterback Brendan Sorsby. Brooks Koepka, one of 5 players, tied for the first-round lead at the RBC Canadian Open at 6 under.
1: Wherever you are, the hits follow.

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7: This day in Army history, June 28th, 1778. The Battle of Monmouth took place during the Revolutionary War. After evacuating Philadelphia on June 18th, British General Sir Henry Clinton marched 10,000 soldiers to New York City. General Washington's Continental Army followed closely behind. On the morning of June 28th, the American advance guard under Major General Charles Lee attacked Clinton's rear guard at Monmouth, New Jersey. He failed to press his early advantage, and Clinton ordered a counterattack. A confused American retreat began. Washington hurried forward and met Lee moving away from the battle. Washington relieved him from command, halted the retreat, and rallied the army, repulsing four enemy assaults. Although a tactical draw, the Continental Army demonstrated it could fight on equal terms. For more information about the Army's proud history, go to history.army.mil.

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2: From ABC News, I'm Dave Packer. President Trump calling off attacks on Iran, saying that he is close to a deal now and that it could be signed over the next few days.
3: Hours after threatening to hit Iran very hard and seize the country's oil industry, President Trump abruptly backing off, claiming there is now a deal to end the war.
4: We just made a great settlement of the war with Iran, and we're going to be subject to finalization of documents, which should get done over the next few days.
3: Iran and the U.S. have been trading fire for days.
2: ABC's Rachel Scott. Stocks surged and oil prices plummeted after President Trump canceled those military strikes. The Dow soaring 929 points. That erases yesterday's losses. The Nasdaq up 640 points and the S&P 500 up as well. Just hours after FISA extension efforts failed in both the House and the Senate over the acting nomination of Bill Pulte for Director of National Intelligence, President Trump announced the nomination of U.S. Attorney for the Southern District of New York and former SEC Chairman Jay Clayton to take his place as Republicans try to push the FISA reauthorization forward. California Democratic Senator Adam Schiff.
5: It doesn't solve the Pulte problem, and that is there's no way I can see the extension of this 702 surveillance authority while an acting DNI, Bill Pulte, if he's allowed to go forward, has access to that data.
2: From FISA to FIFA, the World Cup is officially kicked off in Mexico City following a star-studded opening ceremony. The first match saw Mexico score a 2-0 win over South Africa. Jackie Puga and Diana Olivares came out to the Memorial Coliseum at Exposition Park for a FIFA fan event to cheer on Team Mexico.
6: We got to represent. We've always been in the World Cup, but we never made it far. So let's hope that the first game is the best game, and we go from there.
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7: This is your News in One. Reporting for AFN Europe, I'm Navy Petty Officer Second Class Sam Wagner. U.S. Secretary of War Pete Hegseth joined Allied leaders and World War II veterans to commemorate the 82nd anniversary of D-Day at the Normandy American Cemetery. The site contains the graves of nearly 10,000 American service members who lost their lives during Operation Overlord. Secretary Hegseth says the brave actions of U.S. and Allied forces saved the fate of Western civilization during the largest amphibious invasion in history.
8: War reveals the true character of a nation and her men. The courage of the men who stormed these beaches is the courage that defines the United States of America. May it always, may we earn it and remember what they did here.
7: That was your News in One. I'm Navy Petty Officer Second Class Sam Wagner.
9: From the Fox Sports Studios in Los Angeles, here's Monsi Bolaños.
10: Game 5 of the Stanley Cup Final is almost here. The Hurricanes hosting the Golden Knights, and the series is tied at 2 apiece. The puck is set to drop at 8 Eastern. The FIFA World Cup is here. Mexico defeated South Africa 2-0 in the opening match out of Group A. Still to come, South Korea and Czechia. That starts at 10 p.m. Eastern time from Guadalajara, Mexico. In Major League Baseball, the Dodgers have added another run. They are up on the Pirates 4-0. It's a top of the fourth inning. Shohei Ohtani also hit his 13th home run of the season. The Mariners are up on the Orioles 1-0 after two innings. Cole Young with the home run for Seattle. The Cubs defeated the Rockies already 9-3. Rangers outscored the Royals 4-2. The Mets edged the Cardinals 5-4, and the Tigers shut out the Twins 11-0. And in the NFL, the Broncos gave head coach Sean Payton a new 5-year deal that goes through the 2030 season.

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4: 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In Korea, U.S. Army soldiers have conducted weapons laying training during the Expert Infantry Soldier and Field Medical Badge training. The E-3B tests soldiers' physical and mental abilities through rigorous tasks aiming to enhance readiness and proficiency in their respective fields. In Hawaii, U.S. Army soldiers have conducted live fire burn training. The training, part of a joint firefighter exercise, focused on live fire suppression techniques and teamwork between military and civilian firefighting agencies. In Thailand, U.S. airmen have demonstrated the capabilities of a long-range radio for airmen of the Royal Thai Air Force during Enduring Partners 2026. Enduring Partners is an exchange that builds joint readiness by integrating U.S. and Thai forces in mission areas. This has been your Pacific Pulse. I'm Private First Class Taewon Han.

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0: attempted strike by Iran. I'm Lee Silicera, Fox News. A senior U.S. defense official tells Fox Iran tried to fire at commercial ships in the Strait of Hormuz, and U.S. forces shot down two Iranian one-way attack drones. This coming hours after President Trump said the U.S. and Iran had reached an agreement to end the conflict.
1: After two nights of targeting Iranian air defense systems and radars, the president said, quote, discussions had been approved by Iran's leaders. What that means is yet to be determined, though the president has determined, quote, the naval blockade will remain in full force and effect until this transaction is finalized, time and place of the signing to be announced shortly. Iran's foreign minister denied reports of an agreement. Earlier today, CENTCOM disabled a third oil tanker this week in the Gulf of Oman after the vessel violated the blockade against Iran by attempting to transport Iranian oil.
0: Fox's Jennifer Griffin in Washington. The Kennedy Center board is working to keep President Trump's name on the building before a court-ordered deadline to remove it tomorrow.
2: A source tells Associated Press the center's board voted to seek a stay of court ruling that said President Trump's name was illegally added to the center. The judge in the case had ruled only Congress could change the name of the facility and ordered all references to Trump be removed.
0: Fox's Jill Nato in Washington. The center's Office of General Counsel sent out an email earlier this month saying letterhead and other documents must use the name the John F. Kennedy Center for the Performing Arts or Kennedy Center. The Supreme Court has ruled Alabama cannot proceed with an execution using nitrogen gas after a lower court ruled the method is unconstitutional. Jeffrey Lee had been scheduled to be executed tonight. He had filed suit claiming using nitrogen amounted to cruel and unusual punishment. 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
3: This day in Army history, June 28, 1778, the Battle of Monmouth took place during the Revolutionary War. After evacuating Philadelphia on June 18, British General Sir Henry Clinton marched 10,000 soldiers to New York City. General Washington's Continental Army followed closely behind. On the morning of June 28, the American advance guard under Major General Charles Lee attacked Clinton's rear guard at Monmouth, New Jersey. He failed to press his early advantage, and Clinton ordered a counterattack. A confused American retreat began. Washington hurried forward and met Lee moving away from the battle. Washington relieved him from command, halted the retreat, and rallied the army, repulsing four enemy assaults. Although a tactical draw, the Continental Army demonstrated it could fight on equal terms. For more information about the Army's proud history, go to history.army.mil.
4: From the Fox Sports Studios in Los Angeles, here's Monsi Bolaños.
5: At the Stanley Cup Final, the Golden Knights and the Hurricanes are tied at one late in the first period. This is Game 5, and the series is tied at two apiece. Tampa Bay Lightning star Nikita Kucherov won the Hart Trophy as the NHL's MVP for a second time. In baseball, the Dodgers lead the Pirates 5-4. It's the bottom of the sixth inning, and the Orioles lead the Mariners 6-5, bottom of the fifth inning. The Braves and the White Sox, that game has been postponed due to inclement weather. In the NFL, the Panthers and wide receiver Jalen Coker agreed to terms on a three-year extension worth $35 million with incentives up to $41 million. And in Mexico City this afternoon, Mexico defeated South Africa 2-0 in Group A to win the opening match of the 2026 World Cup. South Korea and Czechia, that starts at 10 Eastern from Guadalajara, Mexico. In the WNBA, Fever losing to the Sky 81-77 early in the fourth.
4: All the

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6: This day in Army history, June 28th, 1776, the Battle of Sullivan's Island in Charleston, South Carolina took place. After the British evacuated Boston in March, they tried to establish a foothold in the southern colonies to rally Loyalist support. One of their first targets was Fort Sullivan outside Charleston. It was defended by Colonel William Moultrie and a small garrison of militia. On June 28th, British forces began their day-long naval attacks. British gunners scored many hits, but the fort's spongy palmetto walls absorbed the shock of the rounds. The Americans countered with heavy artillery, inflicting 225 British casualties, while suffering 10 killed and 22 wounded. Unable to take the fort, British forces withdrew that evening. For more information about the Army's proud history, go to history.army.mil.
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0: I'm approaching the intersection.
1: Copy that. Advise you to move to crosswalk.
0: Roger.
1: Unexpected traffic coming from left.
0: Roger. Oh, whoa. Oh, bicycles.
1: Pull back. Pull back.
0: That was close.
1: Wait for the light. Wait for it.
2: Okay, crossing the street isn't that big a deal. But traffic can differ, sometimes drastically, from country to country, making it more challenging.
1: You got the light. Go.
0: Right. Mission accomplished. Over and out.
1: Whatever.
0: I'm approaching the intersection.
1: Copy that. Advise you to move to crosswalk.
0: Roger.
1: Unexpected traffic coming from left.
0: Roger. Oh, whoa. Oh, bicycles.
1: Pull back. Pull back.
0: That was close.
1: Wait for the light. Wait for it.
2: Okay, crossing the street isn't that big a deal. But traffic can differ, sometimes drastically, from country to country, making it more challenging.
1: You got the light. Go.
0: Right. Mission accomplished. Over and out.
1: Whatever.
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2: From ABC News, I'm Dave Packer. President Trump says a deal to end the war with Iran could be signed as early as this weekend. And what makes this time different?
3: They will not have a nuclear weapon. They've agreed to that.

0: you know, which is the whole reason, which is a big part of the reason.
1: Is that going to be your agreement, sir?
0: They will not only not have, they will not purchase, develop in any way, any shape, in any way, shape, or form, a nuclear weapon. They will not have a nuclear weapon.
2: This after the president announced he was canceling strikes against Iran, and Trump had mused about taking Karg Island, Iran's central oil processing site. ABC News national security and defense analyst Mick Mulroy says that would have been a major escalation.
3: Not only would it, of course, restarted the air war, but it would have probably involved troops on the ground in Karg Island that would have been there for a sustained period of time, because the president was talking about essentially controlling their oil and gas industry.
2: The man charged with killing former Minnesota House Speaker Melissa Hortman and her husband and wounding another Democratic lawmaker, State Senator John Hoffman, and his wife, has changed his plea to federal charges as part of a deal with prosecutors to avoid the death penalty.
4: There was sobbing in the courtroom as both families listened to Bolter admit to the crimes. And the Hoffmans, who survived that attack, saying in a statement, quote, "There's no justice for Mark and Melissa Hortman. And there's not justice when our family and our state will never truly heal."
2: ABC's Faith Abube. Bad news when you get this message from the tower.
5: Lufthansa 459 Super, do you require anything other than law enforcement at the gate?
6: Roger.
2: That's audio from Live ATC that Lufthansa Airlines flight heading from San Francisco to Munich had to divert to Boston for what the airline and authorities call an unruly passenger that posed a threat. Massachusetts State Police say a female passenger reportedly attacked another passenger and had to be handcuffed to her seat. Unclear if there are any injuries. 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
7: This day in Army history, June 28th, 1778. The Battle of Monmouth took place during the Revolutionary War. After evacuating Philadelphia on June 18th, British General Sir Henry Clinton marched 10,000 soldiers to New York City. General Washington's Continental Army followed closely behind. On the morning of June 28th, the American advance guard under Major General Charles Lee attacked Clinton's rear guard at Monmouth, New Jersey. He failed to press his early advantage, and Clinton ordered a counterattack. A confused American retreat began. Washington hurried forward and met Lee moving away from the battle. Washington relieved him from command, halted the retreat, and rallied the army, repulsing four enemy assaults. Although a tactical draw, the Continental Army demonstrated it could fight on equal terms. For more information about the Army's proud history, go to history.army.mil.
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9: The Carolina Hurricanes have taken the lead from the Las Vegas Golden Knights.
10: Ehlers takes a look. Svechnikov back up top. Chance for Gostisbehere. Svechnikov snaps. Scores! There the hands! And that's the magic of number 37, Andre Svechnikov. And it's 2-1, Carolina. A power play goal.
9: You heard it all on the Hurricanes Radio Network. There's about 4 minutes to go in the second period. The World Cup continues with South Korea and Czechia. That's going to start at 10 Eastern from Guadalajara, Mexico. But Mexico defeated South Africa this afternoon 2-0 in Group A to kick off the 2026 World Cup. In Major League Baseball, the Dodgers still lead the Pirates 8-6. It's the top of the ninth inning in Pittsburgh. And in Baltimore, the Orioles are up on the Mariners 7-5. It's the bottom of the eighth inning.

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5: This is your News in One. Reporting for AFN Europe, I'm Navy Petty Officer Second Class Sam Wagner. U.S. Secretary of War Pete Hegseth joined Allied leaders and World War II veterans to commemorate the 82nd anniversary of D-Day at the Normandy American Cemetery. The site contains the graves of nearly 10,000 American service members who lost their lives during Operation Overlord. Secretary Hegseth says the brave actions of U.S. and Allied forces saved the fate of Western civilization during the largest amphibious invasion in history.
6: War reveals the true character of a nation and her men. The courage of the men who stormed these beaches is the courage that defines the United States of America. May it always, may we earn it and remember what they did here.
5: That was your News in One. I'm Navy Petty Officer Second Class Sam Wagner.

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3: I'm Colonel Nick Haig, Space Force Guardian and NASA astronaut. 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
1: No deal. I'm Chris DeMeo, Fox News. President Trump announcing a new peace deal with Tehran. Fox's Jill Nato reports.
2: The president says the U.S. and Iran have agreed on a memorandum of understanding, and it means Iran will never be able to get a nuclear weapon. He told reporters at the White House.
3: It should be done pretty quickly. They want it every bit as much as everybody else wants it.
2: The president said the agreement may be signed as soon as this weekend.
3: The whole Middle East is happy, and long beyond the Middle East, the strait will open as soon as we have it signed.
2: The president had been threatening another round of strikes against Iran in retaliation for the downing of an American military helicopter earlier this week, but those strikes have been put on hold. In Washington, Jill Nato, Fox News.
1: The president, meantime, is nominating U.S. Attorney Jay Clayton to be Director of National Intelligence.
4: The president felt the pressure that was

0: coming from Capitol Hill, including from a number of Republicans that were not happy to see Bill Pulte in the Director of National Intelligence position. He was named as acting DNI. What this does is set up the nomination for Jay Clayton, the U.S. Attorney for the Southern District in New York. He was also the chairman of the SEC, the Securities and Exchange Commission, during the president's first term. I think it was 2017 to 20. He is well known around Washington, obviously in the legal circles. Also has served, I believe, on the board of American Express. The question, of course, here is, will this propel Congress to move quickly on this nomination? Tulsi Gabbard, who had been confirmed for this job, obviously was going to be replaced, and she had announced that she would be leaving the president, going in a different direction.
1: That's Fox's Mark Meredith. The U.S. Supreme Court denying Alabama's emergency request to execute inmate Jeffrey Lee using nitrogen gas. The court let stand lower court rulings that temporarily blocked the nitrogen protocol, citing that it violates the Eighth Amendment's ban on cruel and unusual punishment. 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
2: This is your News in One. Reporting for AFN Europe, I'm Navy Petty Officer Second Class Sam Wagner. U.S. Secretary of War Pete Hegseth joined Allied leaders and World War II veterans to commemorate the 82nd anniversary of D-Day at the Normandy American Cemetery. The site contains the graves of nearly 10,000 American service members who lost their lives during Operation Overlord. Secretary Hegseth says the brave actions of U.S. and Allied forces saved the fate of Western civilization during the largest amphibious invasion in history.
3: War reveals the true character of a nation and her men. The courage of the men who stormed these beaches is the courage that defines the United States of America. May it always, may we earn it and remember what they did here.
2: That was your News in One. I'm Navy Petty Officer Second Class Sam Wagner.
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5: The Carolina Hurricanes trying to extend their lead over the Vegas Golden Knights.
6: Into the Vegas zone. Drops here for Aho. Back to Goss to spare. He's going to set it up. Set it in. They score!
5: The Hurricanes radio network, but the Golden Knights have responded. So it's actually 4-2 with about 6 minutes to go in the third period. At the World Cup, in the 42nd minute, South Korea and Czechia are still scoreless. This is out of Group A, where earlier today, Mexico defeated South Africa 2-0. In Major League Baseball, the Orioles defeated the Mariners at home 7-5, and the Dodgers took down the Pirates 8-6. Shohei Ohtani did leave the game in the seventh inning due to left knee inflammation.

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0: preparing for yet another PCS. As many times as you have moved, I am sure you've got some crazy stories.
1: Well, one time I signed off on my inventory list without double-checking that everything was accounted for. Lost my pup's favorite bone. Oh, he wasn't too happy with me. Bit me right here.
0: Whoa! I bet you wish you would have double-checked the accuracy of your mover's inventory list, huh?
1: I suppose so.
0: When we come back, why it's pronounced cupboard when it's spelled cupboard? What's up with that?
2: Life can be stressful, but it doesn't have to be. 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Are you scheduling any leisure time for yourself? Well, why not? Schedule some time for you. It is an important part leading a healthy life. Take the steps to make your life stress-free.
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0: The Uniform Code of Military Justice. It applies to service members worldwide, but its origins are in the U.S. Constitution. In it, Congress was given the power to regulate the military. They defined a special set of regulations to protect service members who come into contact with the military justice system. In creating the UCMJ, Congress assured that justice would be fair and consistent with the principles of the Constitution. The Uniform Code of Military Justice, protecting the individual and the institution. The Uniform Code of Military Justice. It applies to service members worldwide, but its origins are in the U.S. Constitution. In it, Congress was given the power to regulate the military. They defined a special set of regulations to protect service members who come into contact with the military justice system. In creating the UCMJ, Congress assured that justice would be fair and consistent with the principles of the Constitution. The Uniform Code of Military Justice, protecting the individual and the institution.
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2: Mr. Gorbachev, open this gate. Mr. Gorbachev, tear down this wall.
1: This has been this week's Reflective Moments of America's Military. Stay tuned for more next week.
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Good morning, Wiesbaden. You're listening to AFN The Eagle, proudly serving America's best. And my name is DJ Beardo, also known as Sergeant Kenneth Barnett. So you know how this show goes. It's a beautiful Friday morning, so we're going to get back into the music, and then we're going to hitch up that weather and traffic.

I'll tell you what, it's going to be about 55 degrees outside. Still a little cloudy, still a little rainy this morning, but it is Friday. So, you know, hopefully the weather will get a little bit better going into the weekend. It's supposed to hit, you know, supposed to hit some higher temperatures over the weekend Saturday. Supposed to hit the high of 73. Maybe we'll hit around the 70s Sunday. I don't know. But as you go on over to our traffic report, you know, it is still early. And surprise, surprise, for a Friday morning, it's clear everywhere. Go, go, go. Drive. Get to where you're going because roads are pretty clear. There's a little bit of slowdown right around Dodsheim, right around New York Strasse and Berliner Strasse, same as always. But apart from that, the roads are pretty clear, so you can get to where you're going, get to where you need to be pretty quickly. When we look at our exchange rate, $1 will get you $1.15 American, and $1 will get you 86 euro cents. Stay tuned for the rest of the show. We got some exciting news coming up. It's going to be a good time going on into the weekend.

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You're a member of the world's most dangerous audience. AFN Wiesbaden. 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

Good morning, Wiesbaden. You are listening to AFN The Eagle, proudly serving America's best. And my name is DJ Beardo, also known as Sergeant Kenneth Barnett. And we got an amazing week coming up. Honestly, the rest of the month is going to be pretty intense. There's a lot of things happening, celebrating America's 250th. That is what an incredible thing. What an incredible milestone in history. Compared to a lot of countries in the world, America is still young, but the big 250, we're going to kick it off just right. June 27th, Master Sergeant Michael B. Riley Hero Day. It starts at 8 a.m. at the Wiesbaden Sports and Fitness Center. Join us for a Hero Day as we honor the life, service, and sacrifice of U.S. Army Special Forces Operator Master Sergeant Michael B. Riley. There's going to be a commemorative fitness event and a memorialization ceremony. It's going to start off at 8 a.m. with a 5K memorial run. Now, obviously, this is a memorial run. It's not that hardcore, you know, PT run. So, you know, families can be here. Kids can be here. You're not worried about the time. You're just worried about putting it in. And as you're on that run, thinking about the fact that it's a memorial run for, you know, an absolute American hero. At 10 a.m., there's going to be the memorialization ceremony where they're going to take the Clay Fitness Center and do some stuff up with it, change the name around a little bit, and rededicate it to Master Sergeant B. Riley. At 10:30, there's going to be the workout of the day. So, you know, that is when things are going to kick it up a little bit of a notch. You know, you're going to have, like, some intense workouts. But thankfully, there's going to be some alternates. So if there's a particular exercise that you can't quite do, maybe you don't have the range of motion, maybe it's just a little too much, or you're just not quite there yet, there are going to be alternates that you can do that'll help. Further down the week, going towards July 2nd, because this is a big one, Clash on Clay boxing event. Doors open at 6 p.m., but the fights don't start till 7 p.m. So you get there a little ahead of time, find your way around, find yourself to your seat. It is a $10 general admission fee, but there is a VIP section that is $65. Now, $65, you're like, I don't know if I want to spend $65 to go to Clay. Well, here's the thing. It comes with VIP pretty much ringside table service. You know, you're going to be sitting all around the ring. You're going to have the best views in the house. There's going to be a huge buffet. There's going to be a special menu, comfortable premium floor seating. Like, you can't beat it. It is the best way to experience this event. And if you go and get the VIP ticket, it's a great time. You have dinner taken care of. You have drinks. You have amazing bouts going on. It is going to be absolutely fantastic. Can't wait to get more into that later on.

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0: Fear not, my dear.

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1: Fantastic.
0: Ah, who needs it? Here comes AFN the Eagle with all the stuff you love. 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

And we're back. You know, we were talking about America's 250th coming up, the Clash on Clay boxing event, but I also want to talk about the German-American Friendship Festival going on from July 1st to July 5th. 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Open from noon to midnight every day. Fireworks are tentatively scheduled for somewhere between 10:45 and 11 p.m. The fest will host over 90-plus attractions, consists of rides and entertainment, games, food, drinks, live bands every single day in the beer garden. We ask that you please bring some euros for purchases. Some of the vendors there only accept cash and only accept euros, but there's going to be so much. There's going to be cooler dogs, chairs, outside food stalls. Outside food and drinks aren't really allowed. So like, don't roll up with a bunch of your own stuff. Like, we're trying to, you know, put on a little fairground type of thing, you know? So keep that in mind. This thing will all be taking place all over Lower Heidelberg. There's going to be a bunch of room. It's going to be easy to walk there from Heidelberg. The gates are going to be wide open for you to be able to just come on in and have some fun. AFN's going to be out there putting on some live shows from like noon to 3. July 1st is going to be an official keg tapping ceremony. July 2nd, DJ Stan will be there, and there will also be DJ Stan Crazy Karaoke. July 3rd, the Willie Pete Band will be playing in the beer garden. And it looks like from 9 to 11 p.m. we'll also have the Groove Connection with Simone Swift. There is lots of stuff coming up. This is going to be a very busy the rest of this month, moving on into the first week or so of July. It's going to be pretty crazy, but don't worry, because we'll have all the information for you and we can handle it all together.

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0: Serving a

Eagle, proudly serving America's best. My name is DJ Beardo, also known as Sergeant Kenneth Barnett. We're coming up to the top of the hour. We're going to switch over to our stateside news and sports. But when we come back, we'll have some very special guests.

0: near? I'm Chris DeMeo, Fox News. President Trump believes that a peace deal with Iran is close. The president canceling plans to carry out further attacks on Thursday, but Fox's Rich Etson explains that Iran's foreign ministry says that there's no finished deal.
1: Senior U.S. defense official says Iran is still trying to hit commercial ships sailing through the Strait of Hormuz. The U.S. military shot down two Iranian one-way attack drones. There have been weeks of assertions an agreement to end the fighting was imminent. The president threatened to seize Iran's Karg Island before the conflict began. About 90% of Iran's crude exports went through the island. Speaker of Iran's parliament responded, quote, wrong strategies and impulsive decisions will reset the entire board for the worse, explode energy infrastructure and markets, and create an endless quagmire that you will be stuck in for years. You will see a different Iran.
0: As the president said, the Navy's blockade of ports along the Strait of Hormuz will remain in place until an agreement is signed. Democratic lawmakers in the Senate and Democrats, along with some Republicans in the House, have blocked an extension of the government's warrantless surveillance program so it expires Friday at midnight.
2: The House and then the Senate rejected an extension of FISA 702, while Democrats and some Republicans had demanded reforms, including requiring a warrant to obtain Americans' information revealed by the surveillance. Democrats then rejected an extension over the president's selection of his federal housing finance director, Bill Pulte, as temporary director of National Intelligence. Senate Majority Leader John Thune said on the Senate floor,
3: at a time when we're hosting the World Cup, we got 250th anniversary celebrations going on around this country. This is a time of risk for the American people.
2: House lawmakers have left town and are on break until June 23rd. Jessica Rosenthal, Fox News.
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4: This is your News in One. Reporting for AFN Europe, I'm Navy Petty Officer Second Class Sam Wagner. U.S. Secretary of War Pete Hegseth joined Allied leaders and World War II veterans to commemorate the 82nd anniversary of D-Day at the Normandy American Cemetery. The

0: site contains the graves of nearly 10,000 American service members who lost their lives during Operation Overlord. Secretary Hegseth says the brave actions of U.S. and Allied forces saved the fate of Western civilization during the largest amphibious invasion in history.
1: War reveals the true character of a nation and her men. The courage of the men who stormed these beaches is the courage that defines the United States of America. May it always, may we earn it and remember what they did here.
0: That was your News in One. I'm Navy Petty Officer Second Class Sam Wagner.
2: From the Fox Sports Studios in Los Angeles,
3: the Carolina Hurricanes are one win away from their first Stanley Cup since 2006 after defeating the Golden Knights 4-2 in Game 5. Canes captain Jordan Staal scored his sixth goal of the Stanley Cup Final. Game 6 will be on Sunday. At the FIFA World Cup, out of Group A, South Korea took the lead in the 80th minute and held on to defeat Czechia 2-1, while Mexico shut out South Africa 2-0. USA will be taking on Paraguay on Friday at 9 Eastern, and you can catch all the action on Fox TV. In baseball, Dodgers took down the Pirates 8-6. Shohei Ohtani hit his 13th home run of the season, but left the game in the 7th inning due to left knee inflammation.
4: No rules, no limits, no excuses.
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0: And we are back. You're listening to AFN Wiesbaden, the Eagle, proudly serving America's best. My name is DJ Beardo, also known as Sergeant Kenneth Barnett, and I am joined by wonderful guests this morning. Let me introduce to you Sir Colonel Danderson.
1: Hey, good morning, DJ Beardo. How are you doing this morning?
0: I'm doing great. How are you doing?
1: I am doing good. Were you ready for all the rain so the grass starts growing?
0: Is that I'm from the Pacific Northwest. I love the rain. This is great. I'm from Seattle. It's absolutely beautiful. I love it.
1: You're going to love Germany. It's just the spurts of sunshine that break up the rain around
0: here. Ooh, gross.
1: Complicated. Hey, morning, everybody. And I'm here with my great compatriots and teammates. First off, Garrison Command Sergeant Major Andre Brown. How you doing this morning, Sergeant Major?
2: Good morning. I'm good, sir.
1: And a little unusual for our opening segments, we've got our NCOIC for the Directorate of Emergency Services here, Sergeant Globke.
3: Good morning.
1: It's good. Are you taking a break from writing tickets this morning?
3: Trying to.
1: Excellent. We love to hear that. Hey, we've got a pretty full show today. You look through, we're really in the heart of the PCS season right now. It's really in high gear. But we've got some great events that are just around the corner, and we want to talk about that. And everything from the German-American Friendship Festival to which kind of shows, again, our roots run deep around here. That is a longstanding tradition and really something that highlights our relationship with our host nation community and something that everybody looks forward to. But it's going to be, we took the volume this year and turned it up to about 11 because it's America's 250th as well. We'll talk a little bit about that later, but we've got special events that are going to be happening all around Clay and on the 4th of July, some special stuff happening then too. But first, I actually want to turn to something that we are seeing a lot of comments on. We know that our next town hall is not going to be until August, really towards the end of the PCS season. But we wanted to talk about a few items that are hanging out there. Number one, talking about services. And Sergeant Major and I can both vouch for the fact that we understand the challenges that have been going on really for about the last 18 months. Back when we had the hiring freeze that really started to kick off. And since then, we've been trying to regain momentum. But some of our services, and I'm particularly thinking about the post office, are an example of where it takes time, one, to get the people in place, and two, just deal with the reality that we've got a great, hardworking team, and they're not always here to stay. We've got people who are coming and going just like anywhere else. I don't know if there's something you want to add on that, Sergeant Major.
2: No, you're absolutely right, sir. And so just like, you know, we put out the pitch right during the holiday season, you know, volunteers are always welcome. Welcome to come in and help out the post office. We are in the process of, you know, lining up, you know, hires to come in once that valve is opened again. So I know we got five positions that we're getting ready to hire for. And so not only with the post office, but really our MPD. And oddly enough, both of those sections, the MPD, Military Personnel Division, and also the post office fall under our DHR section, yeah. Department of Human Resources, who has took the real big hit, you know, because that's the section that is you get your mail, you get your passports, you get your orders, mm-hmm. you get, you know, everything that allows us to move.
1: Critical.
2: You know,
1: is
2: coming out of the DHR section.
1: Absolutely.
2: And so, as you said, 18 months of the hiring freeze and transition has created a big valve that we hope to get open soon.
1: Well, you know, I think back to even the last holiday season, really going into late October, running all the way through the beginning of January. And you mentioned volunteers, and it really was a showing from the community coming out to make this work. Right now, we've put a lot of emphasis on making sure that the post office is open 5 days a week, as much as we can. But it's really a two-part operation. And I know a lot of people have know about the delays that are happening on the backside. And that's some of the cost right now of the reduced staffing and making sure that we keep the customer service side open on the front end. And that's something we're just going to have to keep taking a look at because we understand, hey, I just had my oldest girl just had her birthday, and the grandma and grandpa called and said, "You get our package?" And said, and I said, "Nope."
2: Yeah. Not quite.
1: Mail early, mail often. I go back to that holiday season. I think about that's one way that we addressed it. We were in the back, Sergeant Major, quite a bit of time, but it was a lot of volunteers. Yeah. A lot of people in the community came out. So I'll also say, as we're going through this summertime, it's an opportunity, really, for people to come out, help yourselves, help your neighbors. They always appreciate people in the back. The train-up doesn't take too long because people, Sergeant Major's a little more qualified than me. Me, I just pick up packages in the back, take them off the racks, and move them to the front so our professionally trained postal workers can get them out to the community. So, but again, as Sergeant Major says, and like I say, patience and grace as we go through this. We've got a lot of hardworking Garrison teammates right now. A lot of great cooperation with our mission partners all across the installation. But it's going to take a little bit of time because right now the staffing is not deep. But just know that the staff we have, they're going to give it our all because we're the Garrison. And our mission is to get people back on mission. So, all right, thanks for letting me go off topic there a little bit, Sergeant Major. I know we are talking about summertime, too. Real quick, I want to know, did you want to talk a little bit about summer safety as we're moving into it?
2: Yeah, and so we got, as you said, Sir Sergeant Glopke here. And so summertime is upon us, and the barbecue grills are coming out. We had a great organizational day a couple weeks ago where, you know, Bob was out and Bob was bright. And we had a lot of folks in the Garrison that got suntan. And we're like, hey, you know, AAR, make sure we have some suntan lotion out here for these events.
1: Yeah, I think we bought a whole case of aloe vera just for the Provost Marshal's office.
2: Right, right. So, Sergeant Glopke, you know, with summertime coming, you know, folks are out on their bikes more. We're seeing the scooters, you know, out and about. So you give us the first, you know, pitch and spill on safety, and then I'll come back with some other things.
3: Easy enough, Sergeant Major. So I don't know how many people know this, but did you know, as a soldier, family member, GS civilian, on the installation, you have to wear a helmet in accordance with 385-10. AR 385-10. You have to wear a helmet. Mm. There's no want to, even with German laws. Mm-hmm. You have to wear it on the installation. Soldiers have to wear it off the installation, no matter what the local laws are. But you should want to do it just because, guess what? Guess who's undefeated? Gravity.
2: Gravity.
3: So protect your dome.
2: Yeah. And so, water. Safety's out. Folks are bringing the pools out, and we got ACs that are running hard. And so, as the community knows, we had a fire, you know, that was in the barracks caused by a portable AC. Mm-hmm. And so, what I would tell you there is, please, you know, clean your AC units. Make sure that the maintenance is done on them. We're not, you know, we don't have a restriction, you know, on a portable AC units, but we do need you to clean them if you're going to operate them.
1: And I think just jumping on that, we talk about continuous usage. If you are in the house, obviously you're somewhere you can see it. Makes sense. Keep that thing running.
2: Right.
1: But if you're going to be out for most of the day,
2: turn it off.
1: A question about turning it off.
3: One more thing I can add to that: don't daisy chain.
2: Yes.
3: Plug the ACs directly into the wall outlet.
2: Yes.
3: Because daisy chains are for who? Flowers. Flowers.
2: All right. Well, we're going to come back in the next segment and cover some more stuff.

0: This is U.S. Army Garrison Wiesbaden, your home in Germany, and we're here on AFN. This is Colonel Troy Danderson, Garrison Commander, and I want to welcome everybody back. Now, we're here to talk about some of those things that we are known for in the summertime, festival season. I'm here with Rachel from Morale, Welfare, and Recreation, and, of course, Sergeant Major. Sergeant Major loves the cotton candy, so I know he's got a vested interest in it. Hey,
1: I don't like cotton candy.
0: You don't like cotton candy?
1: No.
0: Not everybody likes cotton candy.
1: No. So. Popcorn.
0: Don't make assumptions, folks.
1: You know,
0: that's what I'm telling
1: caramel
0: you.
1: Caramel apples.
0: That's on me.
1: Cotton caramel. Cotton candy?
0: You still got all your original teeth. I like that. I can't. Hey, you know, we talk about, I said earlier, you know, just a reminder, roots run deep around here. We have a long tradition here at U.S. Army Garrison Wiesbaden in this community. And not just this community, but when we say Garrison Wiesbaden, we're talking really Heidelberg, Hanau, Darmstadt, all around. You look around that map along the Rheingau and the Rhine-Hessen, and I know something that when I talk to the mayors, the Lord Mayors, they're always looking forward to, it's the German-American Friendship Festival. Could you tell us a little bit about what's on the docket soon, Rachel?
2: Yeah, absolutely, sir. So from the 1st through the 5th of July, we'll be having the German-American Friendship Festival down at Lower Heinerberg in the Taunus Theater parking lot. There's going to be rides, games, food, beer, live music. It's going to be a great week of celebrating and just connecting with our host nation partners and the community there and welcoming in the new members to our community through this BCS season. So it'll be a great opportunity to get out, get to know some of the community members and just really have a great time.
0: It's a great introduction. So, but I know this whole thing kicks off with the keg tapping. So when is that scheduled for right now?
2: That is scheduled for July 1st at 2 p.m. So be there. It'll be happening on the main stage at the event at the Fest Grounds.
0: Absolutely. So, but like I said earlier, we kind of kicked the volume up to 11 this year because there's a lot more happening around it. Last year we had Army's 250th. So we know what that means. This year, America's 250th. What do we got on the docket for it?
2: Yes, sir. It's going to be a week of great activities, starting off with the Michael B. Riley Hero Wad on the 27th of June. More details for that to follow. And then a week of sporting competitions, unit sporting competitions throughout the garrison. And then we are heading into boxing on the 2nd of July. Again, more details on all of that to follow. But on the 4th of July, up at the Wiesbaden Entertainment Center, the WEC, we will be having a additional celebration alongside the German-American Friendship Festival, which is just for DOD ID card holders and their guests. It's going to be a free event. We're going to have free food, more live music. We're going to have family-friendly activities and games. It'll be a great day. We'll have a live DJ the whole day. DJ Brazil is going to be out there. We'll have an American Classic car show. We have cars from the 1920s till now. It'll be a really great day.
0: No, absolutely. And it's worth highlighting again because German-American Friendship Fest is awesome, but it's also it's a festival. And so if you're running around with some littles or just want to get some free food, that's the place to go, really, is upper Heinerberg, up by the Wiesbaden Entertainment Center. So, no, that's great. I did want to circle back on one thing, though. I think it's worth talking about the Michael B. Riley event and how important this has been, because this is really the initiative of only a few people out there that have really driven this over the years. So it was actually a few people on staff who I know, they made this an event, was about 5 years ago, 6 years ago, and it's just been gaining in momentum. And this year, going from just a workout of the day to a hero day to kick off our 250th celebration, I want to invite everybody to come out there because I believe we also have some special naming ceremonies going on. Is that right, Sergeant Major?
1: Yes, sir. And so, as you already stated, this is a huge, huge deal for the garrison. We're renaming the Clay Fitness Center to the Michael B. Riley Fitness Center. And General Donahue will come out and give the opening remarks. And Sergeant Major Graham, G2, as he's called, who is Michael's, you know, mentor, is going to come out and actually give us the remarks, you know, for the ceremony. And so, with this being the fifth year that we've done this, mm-hmm. you know, this is sort of, you know, we decided like, hey, this let's make this permanent, you know. And so, you know, it's going to be the Michael B. Riley Day. We got a 5K run, you know, for our runners, because we got a big running community here in Wiesbaden, which is good. And so we set up a 5K memorial run. Mm-hmm. After that, we'll have the actual unveiling of the name presentation. That'll happen at 10 o'clock. And then at 10:30, we jump into the WOD, the Hero WOD. And so it's not a competition. You know, we want everybody to come out. We don't want you to feel like, you know, you're going to get out there and, you know, have to compete against others. You're like, you're just challenging yourself. This is a fun event, you know, to memorialize him. And so it's going to be great. We're all looking forward to it, sir.
0: Absolutely. And again, no better way to kick off America's 250th celebration right here in Wiesbaden than remembering some of those who've made the ultimate sacrifice. People who served right here, who put everything on the line so that we'd be celebrating events like the 250th.
1: Yes, sir.
0: So, all right. Thanks, team. We'll be back after a short break.
3: Hey,

0: And we're back. And so we ended the segment with talking about Michael B. Raleigh. And, you know, I got a special guest in the theater today. And so Mr. Benny Brand, our command driver, command a lot of things, not just a driver. The guy does so much for this garrison. We can't talk at all on the radio. But then we also got Sergeant First Class Buteau here. He's going to be our POC for all the sports events that are coming up for the 250th. And so, Benny, you know, tell us about Mike.
1: Yeah, good morning, everybody. 27 June, very excited about it. Mike was a great guy. So a little bit of a small story about Mike. So Mike was born and raised in Germany, born in 1986, lived in Germany, actually, until he was 20 years old, until he joined the Army. Became a Green Beret in 2012, came back to Germany, was in 10th Group, and then was killed on his 6th Combat deployment in Afghanistan in 2019. And we've been doing this event since 2020 here in Wiesbaden. It's grown every year. And then this year, it's very, very special.
0: Yeah, so, and we're looking for this to be the biggest event that yes. we've had to date. And so I think, you know, the numbers range around 200 some odd people, you know,
1: yes.
0: coming out, you know, to support this event and the naming of the fitness center.
1: Very, very special. We have special guests. His mom will be there. We have special guest speakers, former teammates, more operators coming. So, yeah, it will be great.
0: Yeah. So, look, make sure you guys come out. Support the Michael B. Raleigh Day. Again, we got a 5K, you know, for the families to come out, and then we'll do the ceremony at 10 and jump into the WAD promptly at 10:30. And speaking of WADs, Sergeant First Class Buteau is here in the room, and he's going to talk to us about, you know, the Army sports, the competitive things that we do for 250.
2: Thank you, Sergeant Major. Glad to be here in the VIP lounge with DJ Beardo and all these esteemed guests. So, it's competition week just before 4th of July. So, we got two tiers of competitions going on. We have Tier 1. So, we're going to talk about Tier 1. We're going to do what's called the Fittest in Wiesbaden Challenge. This is where our fittest soldiers are going to come together. They're going to go through some apex workouts with me, and we're going to see who is the fittest on the Wiesbaden.
0: Now, the beautiful thing about the fittest on Wiesbaden is, you know, for the first male and first female, the person who wins this challenge gets a ticket, essentially, to the Army multifunctional fitness team. AKA CrossFit, but the multifunctional fitness team, they'll get a tryout on the Army team. So the first male and first female will get tryouts for the Army team.
2: With that, with the CrossFit competition, Fittest in Wiesbaden, we also have three more Tier 1 level challenges. We're going to have a tactical competition, a tactical shooting competition, esports, and a combatives tournament. So get out there, sign up. Go to your local G3 or S3 shops, find out the information. If they don't have it, you can always call me on my DSN, 314-548-3101.
0: And so just like with the Army multifunctional fitness team, the tactical shooting competition, the first first place male and first place female will get Army trials to the marksmanship team. And with the esports, the first male, first place female will get Army trials for the Army esports team. And then our combatives winners will get Army trials as well. So we wanted to make this big for everybody. We wanted to put, you know, a nice big carrot at the end of this thing, you know, or cake. You choose your preference, whether you're healthy or whether you're a fat kid like myself, like a little sugar. But bottom line is, you know, we wanted to make this thing advantageous for all, and we want a good showing. And so we got with, you know, the Army G9 and MWR to allow what we're doing here at Wiesbaden to compete, you know, in the Army trial. And so this is a, you know, a good opportunity, once in a lifetime. Take advantage of it. Those are the e-things, but then we have our sports events for the units.
2: Of course, Sergeant Major, we're offering in our Tier 2 category. So all together, all these things are for points for the Commander's Cup. You know, bragging rights for your unit. We're the best unit here in Wiesbaden. With those tier Tier 2 sports. We're going to offer football, soccer, flag football, basketball, softball, golf, and bowling as well.
0: All right. And so please get the sign up. The sign up is out there already. If you're a golf player, if you're a bowler, if you're a, you know, flag football player, by the way, 66 has run amok, you know, and held this thing down for a while. I heard MDCE, you know, is coming after him this time, just rumor mill. But come on out and let's compete. Let's play hard and see who wins this Commander's Cup.
2: And then after all these competitions are done, we're going to all get together. We're going to celebrate our accomplishments, doing that during a post-run. So on July 2nd, go ahead and put this little hazard out for traffic that day. There'll be a couple small road closures to facilitate the running of the post-run. But we'll go ahead and celebrate our warfighting spirit. We'll celebrate the 4th of July and America's 250th birthday.
0: So the beautiful thing about this is that, you know, the post run happens. We'll pass out the hardware. And then, you know, something that has become near and dear to my heart is we bring boxing back to Wiesbaden. And so, boxing used to be very big here in Wiesbaden. It used to be the crown jewel of the Wiesbaden, you know, garrison. And so we have worked hard to bring this back. Rachel, tell us about the boxing event. The Clash on Clay.
3: The Clash on Clay, Sergeant Major. Boxing is back. 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We have barbecue ribs, garlic mashed potatoes, all included in that and more. 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But we also have $10 general admission tickets as well for sale. And you can buy the tickets at the Clay Sports and Fitness Center, at the DFAC every Thursday until 25 June from 11:30 to 1300, or online. Check the MWR social media pages for where to purchase that. But it should be a great event. Boxing is back. We already have 40 boxers signed up, so they're prepared, ready to go.
0: Yeah, we got a big roster. And I want to go back to something for a minute, though. We got 40 boxers, a night of boxing. That's about, I don't know, 4 or 5 hours. And you just said that we got an all-you-can-eat buffet for $65.
3: That's right.
0: Over the course of 4 to 5 hours, and we got table drinks. Like, that's a good deal. Like, you don't even get that deal in Vegas, you know. And so I just want to put out, hey, the first 100 people, you know, $65, you know, and then the price may go up after that.
3: That's right. And seats are limited. We only have 300 VIP seats available, but we have plenty of general admission tickets as well. So get the VIP tickets now.
0: But who wants to sit in the nosebleed seats and watch everybody else eat all you can eat?
3: That's right.
0: You know, when you can just pay your $65 and come on down and join us in the VIP area. I don't want to sit in nosebleed seats.
3: No, I'm sure. General admission will also have food available, but that'll be pay as you go. So definitely the $65 VIP ticket is absolutely worth it with everything you're getting. I mean, there's more food than I mentioned, and you'll be floor seating. You'll be right up on the action.
0: Yeah, so, all right, folks, we just gave you the rundown of America 250, which is coming up on us. We got a week full of fun, full of gaming, you know, capping it off with all-you-can-eat buffets, watching boxing and fighting like America's pastime, right? And so please come out, support the events, and we'll see you there.

0: Welcome back. This is Colonel Troy Danielson, Garrison Commander here at U.S. Army Garrison Wiesbaden, your home in Germany, and as always with Command Sergeant Major Andre Brown. Hey, wanted to talk a little bit about some items as we're moving into the summertime, too. And we haven't even said it once today. My Army Post app. You want to keep up on the services and a lot of what's going on? Go to the My Army Post app. That really has become the main source of if you want to find out what's going on in the garrison. It's going to link you back to what you need to know.
1: Yep.
0: So but we'll keep some things on social media. One of the things that's been coming up, of course, environmental around the base. And I got to do a real shout out to our environmental team over the past 2 years. The focus they've given on education, everything from scheduled testing, which we'll talk about in a minute, to how to deal with some of the wildlife around the garrison. Mm-hmm. That's been important. And lately I've been seeing some reports of, I think, dead birds, just the best way to put it. Between the summertime heat and the periodic droughts, I know it's raining right now, but we've gone days and weeks sometimes with no break in the action. Okay. A lot of little bodies left around, and so
1: especially in the dog park area.
0: Yeah, in the dog park area, yeah. And you'll even notice blue barrels around parts of the garrison. That was actually put up by our director of public works, basically little bird baths, so that way they can collect some water there and drink from it. But if you're seeing those, just remember report them. We will put them on the docket, and we will come get them. As always, Facebook to Facebook is not reporting. But we'll put out another announcement on Facebook again and on social media.
1: Yeah, that's a great point. Facebook to Facebook is not reporting. And so I know we got a lot of Facebook pages out there, and we get a lot of traffic, and folks are responding, which is great. But that doesn't, was it message heard is not message received?
0: Right, right.
1: So please get out there and contact the right folks. When all else fails, call the non-emergency line for DES, and they will put you in the right direction of where you need to go.
0: That's right. And for some of these issues, of course, ARMA. Can't go wrong with ARMA.
1: Yep.
0: That's the fastest way to get a hold of the Directorate of Public Works for your individual needs and issues. And that includes some of the cleanup for the environmental. Hey, and, I did want to talk about, as people are doing the transitions and taking some leave, too, one of the education pieces that I got out of environmental. If you're gone for a week plus from your home, when you get back, I've learned things like run the water. Standing yep. water, that's where things accumulate.
1: Yep.
0: We have a great water treatment process here, even more so than on the German side, because we actually still chlorinate and fluoridate our water. But they, if your pipes are sitting stagnant for a few days, things start to accumulate.
1: Yeah.
0: And so to include some heavy metals, and so they recommend when you come back, even, hey, just turn the tap on for about 3 minutes when you first get back. Make sure you're flushing the line when you go in there. But I mean, that's some of what I think our environmental team, as part of the Director of Public Works, has done for us. And one of the things they also did over the past year or so, we changed kind of how we're doing water testing.
1: Yeah.
0: And again, this isn't testing in response to something. These are mandated tests that we do. The government, Army, always interested in making sure public health at the forefront.
1: Mm-hmm.
0: And so there's a regular 100% testing cycle we go through every 5 years. And so they are randomly hitting houses in all the concerns. And that way, so if you get asked to leave a sample, please do. It's big.
1: Yeah, and I think the thing that you're skirting on here is, training the garrison, our population, our customers on, as you just said, hey, run that water, before you use it. All these things help bring down, the levels, to normal levels. And so, as you said, sir, the last couple of years we've been doing these tests, our levels in the water have gone down, drastically. And that's due to you all, following the instructions of what the environmental team has put out. And we truly appreciate, the effort that the community does for this. And so, as the boss just said, we got our water testing coming back out. When the sample comes on your door, please, just follow the instructions and put your sample in. Make sure you run the water first before you collect the sample. Then, put the sample in, and that will help us keep, our water levels below the Army standards.
0: Right. Two more quick pitches, because we know our hour is coming to an end soon. But Garrison back to school fair. I know we are just going into summer, but let's talk a little bit about
1: the summer. Sir, we just got to summer. Why are you bringing this up? It's like you're planning and being predictable.
0: August 12th. Great for those who've been here for a while, great for new people to the community. Come on out, Upper Heinerberg, right next to the Wiesbaden Middle School. And you basically, when you drive past, come on to base and you're driving past the PX, it's going to be on, after the PX roads, it's going to be on your right-hand side. You can't miss it. That is a great chance to see not only those people in and supporting DOWIA. It's all the support agencies. It's private organizations. It's the kids' clubs. It's all that stuff. That's what you want to come out there for. And as they describe it, at the Heinerberg Park with 52 trees. I don't know if that's a true number, but I like it. It sounds good. So one other thing.
1: So the good thing about this event, you know, as we go do this back-to-school drive, there may or may not be book bags, you know, with supplies that are in them, you know, for personnel that come out, you know, to these events. So there's some goodness in coming. You may not have to buy that book bag. It may come free to you.
0: Hey, and then you were just talking when we were off the air about the need for coaches this summer too.
1: Yeah. So yesterday I was able to coin, you know, we ended our spring season, and I was able to coin a couple volunteer coaches that we had out there as we did our, you know, after every season we do an AAR, and we talk about, you know, how we get better. You know, we are a learning organization. We want to get better. We want to do better for our community because the community deserves it. And we're part of the community as well. And so, we need coaches, folks. And so one of the AAR comments that came out was, you know, we did have a lack of coaches in the spring season. We picked up an extra, you know, cohort of players because, you know, the population is coming in and bringing their kids in, and that's what we want. But we got to sustain that. We need coaches to do that, and it takes volunteers, you know, to do that. And so if you're a volunteer and you have a passion for coaching, or if you want to, you're not a volunteer, but you want to provide and put some impact into what your kids are doing, and you're like, hey, well, I'll coach that team. Yeah. Like, come on. It's a great experience. We could use the help. And so, this is my, you know, my plug for, you know, volunteer coaches, for the CYS, sports.
0: That's awesome. Hey, thanks everyone. Neighbors helping neighbors. We'll be right back after a short little musical interlude here.
2: No, not you.

0: This is Colonel. Oh, you.
1: All right, sir. So, winter is here. For you Game of Thrones fans, winter is upon us. It's summer transition season, sir. Take it away.
0: All right. So, and we are summer transitioning right now. So, hey, as always, thanks everybody for joining us this broadcast, as you do every month, and we appreciate people dialing in, but also people who are sending us their comments and questions. And that has been one of the great things being here at U.S. Army Garrison Wiesbaden. This is a community that has a voice, and we do appreciate the feedback, and we go out there to get it. I think we work on getting it, right?
1: Yeah, yeah.
0: Got a big shout out to Armed Forces Network, the Eagle, taking care of us here in the community. Really, when we talk about like some of these summertime events, they're on the spot, and they're the ones who are going to pull you in. So whether you are listening on the radio or you are streaming, recommend, make sure that you've got that favorited so you can get back there quickly. And, of course, our public affairs team here at U.S. Army Garrison Wiesbaden, none of this happens without them. They are a small, overworked, but highly motivated shop. And they do everything from trying to keep us linked into AFN to making sure social media is up and running. And then a lot that the community doesn't see, which includes they work very closely with all of our directorates here at the Garrison, but also with our mission partners because they're communicating internally. They are communicating with the host nation community, and it is a full-time gig. And as we go through the year, everything from this German American Friendship Fest, which is coming through our MWR, it gets amplified by our team, does a lot of the coordination from our team, and then go all the way out to the Christmas time season when we have our friendship concert up at the Kerr House, one of the real highlights of the year. And again, it's that public affairs team stepping forward and helping us out. And so I just want to say thank you to Stephen over there on the couch, to Audra, Brady, Christopher, the whole team, Natalia, who's joined us now. So we've got we appreciate everything that they do to make this possible. I want to say we've got a few events coming up still as we're going into the PCS cycle. So next Tourist Passport Rodeo, Wednesday, June 24th, 8 a.m. to 12:30 p.m. You're going to be seeing that, obviously, on the interwebs. But as we mentioned earlier, My Army Post app. That's really where you want to start when it comes to finding about Garrison services and opportunities.
1: Hey, so with the Passport Rodeo team, please, please, please, when you come to the Passport Rodeo, take the time to go to the website, the Garrison Passport Office website, and follow the instructions that are laid out on the paperwork and documentation that you need to bring. While we're trying to get all of you through as many people as we can, a lot of the holdup is with paperwork. When folks don't bring in the right paperwork, or they need copies or additional copies, you know, and we'll have resources out there to help you out, but it speeds up the process and we can get more people through if your paperwork is already straight. So please go onto the Passport Office website on the USAG Wiesbaden page, and you can find the documents that you need to bring in.
0: Absolutely. And we were even talking about that a little bit earlier because cradle to the grave here at U.S. Army Garrison Wiesbaden, and we know we have a lot of new citizens that show up here, mm-hmm. But prior planning,
1: yes.
0: We talked about before,
1: yeah.
0: About knowing if you have a baby on the way, when does that window really open up that you need to start planning to make sure they get their passports and everything they need?
1: Yeah. And so look at the site. I'm not going to

0: you know, trying to give you that specific answer right now, but the site will tell you, you know, and it tells you step by step when that time frame is, what you need. It's about four steps in that process that you just spoke of, the baby passports, but they're lengthy. They're lengthy, yeah. Processes for the lengthy steps. So please, you know, go on to MAPA, go on to the Garrison.
1: By the way, 3 months. He don't want to go on the record. 3 months out. Start the process. Hey.
0: Yeah. But go on the website, go on MAPA, and let's get the documentation so we can fill a very much, you know, need for the community and get as many people through this rodeo as possible.
1: That's right. One more change coming up for this summer. A lot of work going into the physical space and how we process new people coming onto U.S. Army Garrison Wiesbaden. Do you want to talk a little bit about that?
0: Yeah, yes, sir. So we got some, we're doing some, trying to do some facelifts and make ourselves look better and presenting a better appearance, a more welcoming appearance when customers come into the Garrison or our family members come into the Garrison. So with that being said, you know, we got some work going on in the Welcome Center building, which is going to shift the personnel who are doing in processing. And so we're going to conduct the in processing for this next cohort starting Monday, this coming Monday through the 26th of June. We will shift them to the ACS building on Heinerberg. And this is sort of good, and this sort of, This is a preview of what we're trying to get to, which is all of our services or the front facing services that have to do with in processing or the in processing experiences will be on Heinerberg. So if those of you who've been on Heinerberg, you see the construction that's going on right in front of the WEC, those two buildings are going to be our, you know, in processing, you know, buildings, and our front facing services will be there. So you get sort of a taste in this, you know, iteration of, you know, all the services for this in processing period being on Heinerberg. Please get your folks out, get your families out, so and just share the word that the in processing for the next 2 weeks or so will be on Heinerberg.
1: So to stay up to date with that, and also make sure that you're, you know, if you want something addressed, you know, we kicked off talking about some of the services and whatnot, but if you want to have some of these issues addressed, this is to the community. Our next AFN community discussion is set to be on 10 July. So get the comments in, reach out to our public affairs office. We read the ICE, we read the commander's hotlines that's coming through. And then our next town hall won't be until August. And so a little bit of the dust will be settling right then. I don't want to give you the exact day right now. It's showing the 13th, but we've learned through experience, especially when we get into that late summertime period, there's a lot of flex to include the impacts of things like, you never know what's happening in the world. And as well as the exercise cycle, which sometimes can change. But that's, again, always ask that, take the time if you can, come out, participate in those events, makes us smarter at the Garrison, often gives us a chance also to better explain why behind things. And that's important. I think you kicked off by saying winter is coming. So, again, this is my last radio show here at U.S. Army Garrison Wiesbaden.
0: And because it's your last radio show, so you thought that you were off the hook. So he was trying to end this very quickly, right, and, like, just jump off. And so when we do the backbone, I generally, you know, end the segment with, you know, a question, you know, to the whoever's the guest, mm-hmm. you know, about being, you know, committed. When did you know you were committed?
1: Yeah, that's a way to hype your own show. I like that. That's good. You see how I did that? I worked that in there.
0: Yeah. And so I'm not going to ask you when you were committed. I'm going to, you know, for the folks that, you know, are not going to be at the change of command and won't be able to hear your speech. I'm going to ask you, you know, hey, over the last 2 years, you know, what did this command time give you? What did it bring you? You know, whatever closing thoughts that you have on your last radio segment.
1: Okay.
0: You know,
1: I can actually answer that, and it's not to be cheesy, but let me be a little cheesy for you. So, and you've heard me, I think, say this before. You know, when me and my wife, we're dual military, of course, two young kids, we were thinking about where we wanted to go next, both in the same branch. But I was very interested in doing Garrison, and there was really two things that we were both looking at. Go to a place with a great mission. Go to a place with a community that we want to raise our daughters in. and great experience. And we've had that here. What you never know when you walk in, though, is just like the quality of the team you're going to work with. And we were both so lucky in the people that we worked with on a day-to-day basis. Obviously, you know, until you're in the garrison, you only have a little bit of contact with the garrison. One of my biggest regrets on the way out the door is just never enough time to say thank you to everybody out there. Everybody from electrical, metal shop, you know, the grounds crew, the MPs that are out there, the firefighters that are there, all the directorates that make things happen. Sometimes the unsung ones, like the resource management, making the money happen. Like you mentioned, human resources, mm-hmm. safety, public affairs, our S5, our S3. This is a great team. You can see that in their commitment to the community. And we've mentioned it before. We got a lot of people here who, people like me coming through, two-year wonders. And then they've got people that their names have been associated with U.S. Army Garrison Wiesbaden for generations.
0: Yeah.
1: And I kind of roll called it earlier, but when we say U.S. Army Garrison Wiesbaden, we're really talking about also Heidelberg, Friedberg, Gießen, Hanau, Darmstadt, places that used to have a bigger footprint that over time have coalesced here to this four-star command. And a place that, you know, you're either building up or you're fading away. And I will say, U.S. Army Garrison Wiesbaden, you just have to look around, see that construction, and know that this place is still growing.
0: We are definitely not fading away.
1: We are not. This is where you want to be, even though it causes inconvenience. And it's inconvenience for the right reasons, right?
0: Yeah.
1: So mission, people, you know, John Donahue talks about it. And that's really what me and my wife are looking for, mission and community. And we found that. And it's always hard to leave.
0: Yeah.
1: But part of that community is just being part of the garrison, being part of this expanded garrison, in quotation marks. Yeah, when people say the garrison, they also mean the medical clinic. They mean AFN. They mean, you know, all the other things that they know make their AFIS, all the things that make the community possible. So that was a long answer. Hopefully the NCOs are more succinct on your radio broadcasts. But
0: no, they do about the same thing.
1: Okay,
0: you know,
1: gotcha.
0: It's catch me all. So, you know, you get time to reflect, and you know, and that's what that was for. And so, thank you, sir, for you know everything that you've done for the garrison. We appreciate the leadership. We appreciate the grace and the patience that you have given to this community over the last 2 years. What you have done, you and your family is not gone unnoticed. The effects are going to have lasting impacts, and we appreciate. You know, I'm saying this all now because I don't get to say it during the change of command. And so
1: it's not a call and response.
0: right. I'll be on the field trying not to pass out. But thank you. Thank you to the Danderson family and the household for all you've done to the community. You've been a great partner, not only in leader, not only outside of the community, as you said, you have a young family, right? And so your daughters are vested in, you know, Maya and Lily are right there in the community and you're there with them. And so you get both sides of the coin.
1: Mm,
0: you get to be the consumer and the user. And so we appreciate that, sir. And thank you.
1: Awesome. So, all right. I think that's it.

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1: They're here.
0: Or we'll move into your neighborhood.
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3: Whatever. Good morning, Wiesbaden. You have been listening to AFN, the Eagle, proudly serving America's best. And my name is DJ Beardo, also known as Sergeant Kenneth Barnett. And man, we have had a pretty busy and pretty fantastic show this morning. You know, we had some important people. We had Sergeant Major Brown. We had Colonel Danderson, the GC. You know, it's pretty great. You know, unfortunately, that's his final broadcast with us. And, you know, I haven't had the opportunity to work with him many times on the show. And, you know, but that's kind of the nature of the beast. You know what I mean? Like, people come and go. People are constantly in rotation, PCSing. People get here. You really vibe with them. You have a good time. You find, like, that your best battle. And then one of you inevitably leaves. So it happened to me back at Riley. I had my absolute best friend, Joshua Holiday. He was an amazing guy. And then he PCS'd before me. And then, of course, with the next batch of people coming in, I met Sergeant Tate. Absolute amazing person. Someone that challenged me, motivated me, made me want to be better. And then I left. And that's just how it kind of goes. But, you know, we'll get more into that and some other things about what's coming up on the calendar, some other information when we come back. And I know I've been gone a while, and I am sorry, but just know the entire time I missed you.

I'll tell you what it's going to be. 57 degrees outside. You know, it's been a little on the chilly side, a little wet and rainy. Not storming, but not, you know, not just a little wet. Like there's been some stuff out there. It's been okay. We'll get through this. It'll heat up a little bit more throughout the day. And then we're going to get some more of those rains scattered throughout. Now, as we go on over to our traffic map, you know, it's Friday morning. Things are getting a little bit more backed up, but thankfully it's still not too bad. There's a little bit of a slowdown on the Kaiser-Fredrickson Ring, a little bit down on Frankfurter Street, New York Strasse, and Berliner Strasse always have some issues. But largely speaking, heading south down the 643, there's only some minor delays. Heading east to west on the 666, also not that bad. So get where you're going fast, because you know on a Friday that is going to change. As we look over at our exchange rate, one U.S. dollar gets you 86 euro cents, which means one euro dollar will get you $1.15. We had a great intro to the show. You know, we had some cool stuff going on, some great people, some great conversations, some great information coming out. And, you know, all that will continue as we move on into the show. So just stay with us, and it just might get better.

0: us when you thought your musical days couldn't get any better.
1: What do you say we turn it on?
0: AFN Wiesbaden, the Eagle, serving America's best.

And we are back. You're listening to AFNB's Button the Eagle, proudly serving America's best. My name is DJ Beardo. It has been a pretty intense morning so far. I want to touch back on a couple of events that were highlighted and talked about, like Clash on Clay. Boxing is being brought back to Wiesbaden, and there are some great things being brought along with it, such as the VIP experience. It is $65. But that might go up. After the first 100 people, you know, start buying these seats out, things are going to get a little bit pricier. But right now, I would highly recommend it, because not only do you get floor-side seating, you get slow-roasted steamship round with bone, light-smoked salmon, barbecue ribs, herb-roasted chicken, mac and cheese, roasted vegetables, garlic mashed potatoes, corn on the cob, summer salad, bread and butter. You get desserts, miniature cakes, red, white, and blue cheesecake sticks, patriotic cupcakes, ice cream sundae bar. There is so much going on. That is going to be a great experience. And, you know, like, again, doors open at 6, fights start at 7, and, you know, there's over 40 participants. So that's going to be a whole night. That's going to be from 7 till 10:30, 11, maybe even later, depending on how, you know, how they wrap things up. So for $65, you get a bunch of fights, floor side seating, you get the table side drink service, you get this huge spread on the buffet. That is an incredible deal. First of all, going out for $65 and getting drinks and getting food and getting dessert and getting a boxing, like, you can't get that anywhere else. That is such a wonderful deal, and it's happening here on clay at the fitness center July 2nd. So keep that in mind. If you're looking for something to do leading on up into 4th of July weekend, if you want to have some fun, if you've never been to a boxing match, it is pretty fun, and there's general admission, which is only $10. So that's, you know, pretty easy. You just pay right there at the counter in Clay Concern. You can buy your tickets at the fitness center. You go in, you enjoy some boxing, you watch a couple matches, maybe you go home, or maybe you bought that $65 VIP ticket and that's your whole night. Either way, it's looking up to be a great time.

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You know, as we're coming up to the top of the hour, we're going to switch on over to Stateside News and Sports in just a minute here. Again, it has been such a fun morning. We've had Colonel Danderson here, the garrison commander. We had Sergeant Major Brown here this morning. We had the members of the public affairs team. We had a bunch of people talking about the upcoming Independence Day week, America's 250th, Clash on Clay, the German-American Friendship Fest. There is so much cool stuff going on, so much information to be put out there. We will do our best with keeping up and to keep you all informed. And again, can't stress enough, check out the My Army Post app. That has all the information from all the different sources kind of consolidated in one little app you can get on your phone. You can look up when the next passport rodeo is. You can see about road closures, gates, bus schedules, different buildings, addresses, opening, closing times. All the this information that you need on a daily, you can find it on My Army Post app. So I highly encourage you download it. And when we come back, we'll continue on with the show.

0: AFN Rispan, the Eagle. 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
0: Serving America's best.

You know, it's Friday. We're heading on into the weekend. It's still going to be this kind of cloudy, a little bit rainy. Hopefully it gets a little bit warmer. I'm still planning on grilling a little bit. You know, I am just going to brave the element. We have this nice little like covered kind of canopy area behind where I live down there on Heinerberg. So it's going to be nice. You know, I'm going to grill some corn, get some steaks on the grill, you know, and it's just that time of year. You know, it's summer, we're heading on, getting closer and closer to July, getting closer and closer to 4th of July, which is just one of those iconic grill out holidays. You know, people throwing on burgers, hot dogs, and so much is going to be going on. I am super looking forward to the German American Friendship Festival. I obviously, my first couple months here, I haven't experienced it yet. I am so looking forward to it. July 1st, it's going to kick off with an official keg tapping ceremony. I've never been to a keg tapping ceremony, so that sounds really cool. Hopefully you'll see me wander around with my camera. The rest of the time I will be on the AFN radio stage. We're gonna see about doing a live DJ broadcast. Sounds pretty interesting, pretty fun. We'll see how that goes. And there will also be DJ Stan, who will be doing interviews. DJ Stan's Crazy Karaoke, that's happening on July 2nd. July 3rd, there will be lots of live music, the Willie Pete Band, Groove Connection with Simone Swift. And July 4th itself, Texas Roadhouse Band. I didn't even know about the Texas Roadhouse Band, but that sounds really interesting. And it's free. You know, you show up, free food, free music. There's a bunch of carnival rides. There is some markets and some stall vendors and stuff like that. So there's going to be so much to see, so much to do. Can't wait to get started and experience it all 4th of July weekend.

And we are back listening to AFNV's Bought Into the Eagle, proudly serving America's best. We have had a lot of information coming at us today. We've had a lot of stuff coming up. I don't want to beat a dead horse and just keep talking about it over and over and over again, but it's just so important that we take these events seriously because, you know, funding is always a strange thing in the Army. If you don't use it, you lose it, right? We know that with our lives, with our bodies, the same thing kind of works in funding. So if we want events like Clash on Clay, if we want boxing to come back to Wiesbaden, we got to show out. We got to be there and make sure that it is seen how appreciated it is, seeing how desired it is, how many people go in there and have fun. Because it costs a lot of money to put on events like that. It costs a lot of money to have 40 people come over and box on clay, because certainly there's a lot of red tape, a lot of bureaucracy, a lot of money being thrown around to make sure it happens for us. These July 4th celebrations, the live music, the classic car show, free food giveaways, merch sales, family-friendly activities, all of this for the 4th of July weekend, it all costs a lot of money. Right? Not necessarily a lot of money to you, the people paying to go attend these type of things, because a lot of it's free. It costs a lot of money just to get the privilege of having these kind of events on here. And if we don't show up, if we don't support them, we lose them. Because if we can't justify Clash on Clay, then they're not going to do it again. You know, we have to show up. We have to be there, buy those $10 admission tickets, get those $65 VIP experiences with all the food, the drinks, ringside seating. Like, all that's going to be great. It's going to provide you with such a great experience, something you'll remember for the rest of your life. I remember the first live fight I ever watched. I thought it was incredible, and it wasn't even a professional fight. It was very amateur, low-level stuff, and it was such an incredible experience, and it was a lot more expensive than $65, and it did not come with food or drinks. So there's so many incredible events going on, but we got to keep in mind that if we don't take advantage of them, if we don't get out there and celebrate, then maybe next year they won't be as cool, won't be as interesting, won't be as fun, because we have to show that it's worth them putting it on. We have to show up and we have to participate.

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0: Serving America's best.

I don't know why I love that song so much. I love Cascadia every time we touch. Couldn't tell you why, but that is one of my favorite parts about this job. Favorite parts about working in radio is I get exposure to so much music. And a lot of it's not even music I personally would seek out and listen to, but my taste has definitely broadened over my time here as a DJ on AFN The Eagle, proudly serving America's best. I have just felt like I'm surrounded by music all the time now. I don't listen to it as much. Like, I don't put on my headphones when I walk home or anything. I kind of just lock in and enjoy music throughout the day. It's made me a little bit more choosy about when I listen to music, but now I listen to so much more. My playlist has gotten absolutely out of control. It's massive now with all these different genres that beforehand I never really listened to. I've mostly been a straight kind of mostly like punk rock type person, you know, Sum 41, Blink 182, Bowling for Soup, Green Day, Simple Plan. Those type of bands have always been kind of my thing, but I'm branching out, you know. I'm listening to so much more stuff than I ever thought possible, and it's been a wild ride and one of the amazing perks here working here at AFN.

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0: last broadcast. It was a good time with him. He put out some great information about Clash on Clay, about America's 250th celebration, the German-American Friendship Fest. I am looking forward to it. I can't wait. But don't worry, because I am not leaving you entirely alone or empty-handed, because even though I, DJ Beardo, are leaving, you will be later on joined and welcomed back to the show by PFC Cranston, also known as DJ Stun. So until then, take it easy, and he will be there to pick up the pieces when he comes back.
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3: Sherry Preston. President Trump now says we could be days away from an agreement to end the war with Iran. Sources telling ABC there are breakthroughs in the peace talks. The president's announcement coming after he reversed course on more air attacks. Here's ABC's Melissa Adan.
4: President Trump canceling new military strikes against Iran after signaling the U.S. would launch a major escalation in the war.
5: We just made a great settlement of the war with Iran, and we're going to be subject to finalization of documents, we should get done over the next few days.
4: Tensions across the Middle East had been flaring, with U.S. and Iranian forces exchanging attacks earlier this week.
3: President says there could be a signing ceremony as soon as this weekend. The Foreign Intelligence Surveillance Act expires today. Capitol Hill lawmakers leaving town Thursday, though, without passing an extension. ABC's Jay O'Brien speaking to our daily podcast Start Here.
6: Republicans try to pass a temporary extension of FISA, but they can't do it in the House. And frankly, they don't have the numbers to do it in the Senate anyway, but it died in the House because they have a group of hardliners who object to FISA generally, and in particular, the idea that it does sweep up Americans' communications without a warrant.
3: Democrats also refusing to sign into FISA extension after the president named Bill Pulte as interim director of national intelligence. Pulte has no experience in the intelligence field. Trump now nominating U.S. Attorney Jay Clayton to permanently fill that role. The Supreme Court rejecting Alabama's request to execute a man using nitrogen gas. Justices declined to throw out lower court findings that the practice is unconstitutional. The state's attorney general calls the ruling a miscarriage of justice. Later this morning, SpaceX expected to start trading on the NASDAQ. Elon Musk's rocket company setting the offer price at $135 a share, the largest initial public offering in history. This is ABC News.
7: Today's federal newscast, House appropriators are backing the Trump administration's proposed pay raise for U.S. troops in fiscal 2027 as part of a $1.1 trillion defense spending bill. Military service members could see their paychecks grow by 5 to 7%, depending on their rank. It's a higher bump than the previous raise of 3.8%. The House's Defense Appropriations Subcommittee will vote on the measure on Thursday. And the deputy director of the Navy's Rapid Capabilities Office says among his team's first wins this year include speedy support for Operation Epic Fury. Speaking to industry at a conference on Wednesday, Jim Juster said the office's autonomous systems branch has delivered new equipment to the Middle East in a matter of weeks. The Navy RCO will mark its first year of operations in August. Find these stories and more at federalnewsnetwork.com. I'm Eric White.
8: Wisdom served daily. 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
10: The Carolina Hurricanes are one win away from their first Stanley Cup since 2006 after defeating the Golden Knights 4-2 in Game 5. Canes captain Jordan Staal scored his sixth goal of the Stanley Cup final. Game 6 will be on Sunday. At the FIFA World Cup out of Group A, South Korea took the lead in the 80th minute and held on to defeat Czechia 2-1, while Mexico shut out South Africa 2-0. USA will be taking on Paraguay on Friday at 9 Eastern, and you can catch all the action on Fox TV. In baseball, Dodgers took down the Pirates 8-6. Shohei Ohtani hit his 13th home run of the season, but left the game in the 7th inning due to left knee inflammation. Manager Dave Roberts said that his level of concern with Ohtani is not high and that he could return to the lineup on Friday against the White Sox. And in the NFL, Panthers and wide receiver Jalen Coker agreed to terms on a 3-year extension worth $35
1: million. Top tracks. Trusted source.
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0: 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Now we are seeking the best, most competitive women and men from the fleet to become the next generation of Navy SEALs and Special Warfare combatant craft crewmen. 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
1: Forever. Oh, honey, I wish I could, but I'm 5,000 miles away.
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4: 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I'm Mark Metter with the Federal Trade Commission, reminding you to report fraud. 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
5: I'm Colonel Nick Hague, Space Force Guardian and NASA astronaut. When I launched to the International Space Station on a NASA mission as part of the astronaut program, I was away from home for 171 days. But even on orbit, connection matters. Thanks to the American Forces Network, I stayed in touch with news, sports, and the little things that make the station feel like home. Wherever duty takes us, even into space, staying connected keeps us grounded. Semper Supra.

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1: Oh, please, take a look around. Wet floors, a mop bucket, and whatever the wicked stepsister spilled. I need a glass slipper like I need a cold sore. 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Or whatever else floats your boat, big boy.
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3: 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To start, I'd tell you what your new place is going to be like, and I wouldn't sugarcoat it. If there's a gaggle of mad fools running about, I'd tell you straight up. Maybe send some clever photos, too.
4: 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But do try to be positive.
3: Me mum would be a good sponsor, too, now that I think about it.
5: This day in Army history, June 28th, 1776, the Battle of Sullivan's Island in Charleston, South Carolina, took place. After the British evacuated Boston in March, they tried to establish a foothold in the southern colonies to rally Loyalist support. One of their first targets was Fort Sullivan outside Charleston. It was defended by Colonel William Moultrie and a small garrison of militia. On June 28th, British forces began their day-long naval attacks. British gunners scored many hits, but the fort's spongy palmetto walls absorbed the shock of the rounds. The Americans countered with heavy artillery, inflicting 225 British casualties, while suffering 10 killed and 22 wounded. Unable to take the fort, British forces withdrew that evening. For more information about the Army's proud history, go to history.army.mil.
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0: Connect with Iran over. I'm Dave Anthony, Fox News. Here's what President Trump said last night.
1: We ended the war with Iran today, and they have agreed never to have a nuclear weapon.
0: He said that while calling into a rally in Georgia for Republican candidate for Governor Burt Jones. Hours after the president said at the White House, a third straight night of attacks on Iran were called off. He had said they'd be more powerful.
2: The strait will officially open as soon as we sign, which could be soon, very soon, maybe over the weekend, in Europe.
0: Now, hopes about a free flow of shipping through the Strait of Hormuz have oil prices down nearly 4%, and the stock market has surged. The Dow gained back more than the 900 points lost in the Wednesday sell-off, but Fox Business's Max Gordon reports from Dubai.
3: There is no specific deal outlined. Iran's foreign ministry says Iran has not yet reached a final decision on an agreement, and that any matters relating to a deal are speculation.
0: Weeks after former FBI Director James Comey was indicted, charged with threatening President Trump with an Instagram post showing seashells and a provocative formation on a beach. That same formation's been burned onto a lawn in the Washington Mall.
4: The giant numbers, 86, which is slang to get rid of, and 47, a clear reference to President Trump, who's, of course, the 45th and 47th president. U.S. Park Police are investigating this vandalism. They're taking grass samples. The Department of Interior says those responsible will be held accountable. And here's what the White House says about it. Anyone who engages in or endorses political violence or assassination culture must be condemned in the harshest terms possible.
0: Fox's Doug Luzzatto, that vandalism is near where a fighting cage is in place for Sunday's UFC event at the White House on President Trump's 80th birthday. Soccer's World Cup is underway. Mexico beat South Africa in the first match. Then last night, South Korea topped Czechia. Today, Team USA plays its opener against Paraguay. 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
6: I'm Private First Class Taewon Han. In Korea, U.S. Army soldiers have conducted weapons-laying training during the expert infantry soldier and field medical badge training. The E-3B tests soldiers' physical and mental abilities through rigorous tasks, aiming to enhance readiness and proficiency in their respective fields. In Hawaii, U.S. Army soldiers have conducted live fire burn training. The training, part of a joint firefighter exercise, focuses on live fire suppression techniques and teamwork between military and civilian firefighting agencies. In Thailand, U.S. airmen have demonstrated the capabilities of a long-range radio for airmen of the Royal Thai Air Force during Enduring Partners 2026. Enduring Partners is an exchange that builds joint readiness by integrating U.S. and Thai forces in mission areas. This has been your Pacific Pulse. I'm Private First Class Taewon Han.
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8: the Carolina Hurricanes are one win away from their first Stanley Cup since 2006 after defeating the Golden Knights 4-2 in Game 5. Canes captain Jordan Staal scored his sixth goal of the Stanley Cup final. Game 6 will be on Sunday. At the FIFA World Cup, out of Group A, South Korea took the lead in the 80th minute and held on to defeat Czechia 2-1, while Mexico shut out South Africa 2-0. USA will be taking on Paraguay on Friday at 9 Eastern, and you can catch all the action on Fox TV. In baseball, Dodgers took down the Pirates 8-6. Shohei Ohtani hit his 13th home run of the season, but left the game in the 7th inning due to left knee inflammation. Manager Dave Roberts said that his level of concern with Ohtani is not high and that he could return to the lineup on Friday against the White Sox. And in the NFL, Panthers and wide receiver Jalen Coker agreed to terms on a 3-year extension worth $35 million.

0: Hello, what have we here?
1: Oh, yeah, it looks like a box.
0: She's a box, but her labelling's all knobbed up. Whoever sent this wrote North Yorkshire after the APO.
1: Bloody APO?
0: Are you daft? It's a Yank thing. It stands for Army Post Office.
1: Well, then it shouldn't be here, should it?
2: No. Including the name of a city or country and the address of mail destined for an APO or FPO location means it could end up in a local civilian post office with these guys.
0: Rock on then, mate.
3: Today, we're talking workplace safety with Stan. Say hello, Stan. Stan here is extremely cautious about working with power tools, perhaps too cautious. He could wear the recommended safety gear like safety goggles and gloves, but instead he wraps himself in a fortress of bubble wrap. Stan, would you like to add anything? Well, I don't know. Maybe something about always reading the safety warnings? Stan? Oh, that was fun.
4: Oh, thank you.
3: You think I could pop a few more?
5: Here's an OPSEC tip. 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Letting adversaries hear about our operations can harm the mission and put service members at risk. Keep unit morale, personnel, and other operational details private, both online and offline. 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
6: I'm Colonel Nick Haig, Space Force Guardian and NASA astronaut. 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

0: Can we make a start?
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5: My name is Steven Drexler. I'm the operational support officer for MSC Europe and Africa. Today I'm swimming in support of my friends. We swim every year to raise funds and awareness for a charity based in San Diego. 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
6: Today's federal newscast, House appropriators are backing the Trump administration's proposed pay raise for U.S. troops in fiscal 2027 as part of a $1.1 trillion defense spending bill. Military service members could see their paychecks grow by 5 to 7%, depending on their rank. It's a higher bump than the previous raise of 3.8%. The House's Defense Appropriations Subcommittee will vote on the measure on Thursday. And the deputy director of the Navy's Rapid Capabilities Office says among his team's first wins this year includes speedy support for Operation Epic Fury. Speaking to industry at a conference on Wednesday, Jim Juster said the office's autonomous systems branch has delivered new equipment to the Middle East in a matter of weeks. The Navy RCO will mark its first year of operations in August. Find these stories and more at federalnewsnetwork.com. I'm Eric White.
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0: 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Things not to discuss with your spouse.
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0: They've taken a penalty like very few people could take, and they want to make the deal a lot more than I do.
1: However, says ABC's Louis Martinez,
2: that is not what we're hearing from Iran. I think kind of predictably, you hear the very different language coming from Iran all the time whenever the president makes some optimistic comments about any potential agreement. And they're saying, nope, we have not agreed fully to a deal. Now, does this mean that maybe conceptually they've agreed to something? It's possible. Does it mean that there are still some sticking points? Yes, that's possible.
1: Members of Congress leaving Washington without extending the Foreign Intelligence Surveillance Act. Democrats protesting President Trump's choice of his friend Bill Pulte to be the acting director of national intelligence. What's expected to be the biggest initial public offering of stock hits the NASDAQ this morning.
3: SpaceX is making its Wall Street debut today, the biggest initial public offering in history. It's expected to turn Elon Musk into the world's first trillionaire. The company has priced 555 million shares at $135 a piece, a valuation of nearly $1.8 trillion. More than 4,000 current and former employees are expected to become millionaires.
1: ABC's Hannah Batah. At least 17 tornado reports across Illinois. Strong storms leaving 500,000 power outages this morning. Artist David Hockney has died. He was born in the north of England but lived much of his life in Southern California, painting the bright swimming pools and colorful backyards of Los Angeles. He was 88. 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
4: This day in Army history, June 28th, 1776. The Battle of Sullivan's Island in Charleston, South Carolina took place. After the British evacuated Boston in March, they tried to establish a foothold in the southern colonies to rally Loyalist support. One of their first targets was Fort Sullivan outside Charleston. It was defended by Colonel William Moultrie and a small garrison of militia. On June 28th, British forces began their day-long naval attacks. British gunners scored many hits, but the fort's spongy palmetto walls absorbed the shock of the rounds. The Americans countered with heavy artillery, inflicting 225 British casualties, while suffering 10 killed and 22 wounded. Unable to take the fort, British forces withdrew that evening. For more information about the Army's proud history, go to history.army.mil.
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6: The Carolina Hurricanes are one win away from their first Stanley Cup since 2006 after defeating the Golden Knights 4-2 in Game 5. Canes captain Jordan Staal scored his sixth goal of the Stanley Cup final. Game 6 will be on Sunday. At the FIFA World Cup, out of Group A, South Korea took the lead in the 80th minute and held on to defeat Czechia 2-1, while Mexico shut out South Africa 2-0. USA will be taking on Paraguay on Friday at 9 Eastern, and you can catch all the action on Fox TV. In baseball, Dodgers took down the Pirates 8-6. Shohei Ohtani hit his 13th home run of the season, but left the game in the 7th inning due to left knee inflammation. Manager Dave Roberts said that his level of concern with Ohtani is not high and that he could return to the lineup on Friday against the White Sox. And in the NFL, Panthers and wide receiver Jalen Coker agreed to terms on a 3-year extension worth $35 million. Yeah.

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0: Well, let me give you some insight as to what it's going to be right now. Right now, there's a lot of traffic on A643. There's some congestions going on Wallstraza next to Kentucky Fried Chicken. Also, there's a lot of traffic on Kaiser Federstring Ring on the north side. But besides that, there's not that much congestion. But when it comes to the weather right now, it is 63 degrees outside, humidity is 85%, winds miles per hour is 8. When it comes to exchange rates, 1 euro will give you $1.15, and $1 will give you 86 euro cents. Stay tuned for more news and updates from PFC Cranston.
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Nice song. That's a very nice song. Matched up with some great news. For example, Clash on Clay. That's something you should look forward to. If you need more information about it, you can check out MWR. Also, you can go to the Sports and Fitness Center. That's where everybody knows where you can go at. That's something you can know. You can help yourself with more information with that. General administration tickets are $10. VIP seating is $65. Open doors starts at 6 p.m. Males and females, you know, they gonna go head to head trying to be a winner, you know. So look forward to that. And there's more information you can look out for also. For example, 4th of July, there's an event going to be happening on Lower Heinerberg or the WEC Center. WEC Grounds, of course. There's going to be live music, classic cars, free food, giveaways, whole bunch of stuff, you know. And also, there's something else you should look forward to. It is the German-American Friendship. That's something we should all be looking forward to. Is going to be from July 1st to July 5th. Stay tuned.

I'll tell you something right now. We will be partying like we're in the USA on July 4th. But let me tell you some fun facts about Miley Cyrus. Do you know she was born? Her original name was Destiny Hope Cyrus. But a little bit more information about her. She's a mega superstar. She originally started in Disney Channel. Her show was Hannah Montana. She's born in Tennessee. She won Grammy Awards. She's an awesome star. She even made a song called Wrecking Ball. Even that was when I was younger. I used to listen to that song a lot. But Hannah Montana is a great star. But in terms of things we can be doing this weekend, I'm going to be going to the USO, play a little pool, you know, be a little festive. But tomorrow, I'm most likely going to go inside the economy and play more pool or billiards, as people might say, at the City Billiards. It's actually a nice spot, you know, where you can, like, meet new German friends. I have a few friends I met over there. We like to play pool. I'm not the best compared to them, but I'm learning.

Do you know that Harry Styles used to be a baker in a small town, but now he takes a small hit inside the fashion industry? He's also doing a little filming every now and then, but you can also listen to our type of songs or our selection of music right here on AFN Go, the app itself, or, you know, just the AFN. I forgot everything what it calls the AFN, but yeah, this, we're here, you know. You can also download us on your iPhone. It's free, and you can download us on your Android too.

0: one could be signed this weekend. I'm Dave Anthony, Fox News. That's what President Trump says.
1: We ended the war with Iran today, and they have agreed never to have a nuclear weapon.
0: That was during his call into a rally in Georgia for Republican candidate for Governor Burt Jones, hours after the president announced he'd called off a third straight night of attacks on Iran. Fox Business's Max Gordon reports from Dubai.
2: According to Iranian state media, the 14-page draft includes U.S. commitments to lift

0: showing that in seashells on a beach. The new one was found burned into a lawn near the Washington Monument.
1: The Department of Interior is calling this an act of deranged vandalism, with authorities not only trying to figure out who did this, but also what caused the discoloration in the grass.
0: Fox's Alexandria Hoff at the White House. The president's name has to be taken off the Kennedy Center in Washington by today unless an appeal stops that.
2: It's a last-minute legal push to make sure the facility stays as the Trump Kennedy Center. A source tells Associated Press the center's board voted to seek a stay of court ruling that said President Trump's name was illegally added to the center. The judge in the case had ruled only Congress could change the name of the facility and ordered all references to Trump be removed.
0: That's Fox's Jill Nato. The World Cup's underway. Team USA plays Paraguay tonight at Los Angeles Stadium. 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
3: This day in Army history, June 28th, 1776. Sullivan's Island in Charleston, South Carolina, took place. After the British evacuated Boston in March, they tried to establish a foothold in the southern colonies to rally Loyalist support. One of their first targets was Fort Sullivan outside Charleston. It was defended by Colonel William Moultrie and a small garrison of militia. On June 28th, British forces began their day-long naval attacks. British gunners scored many hits, but the fort's spongy palmetto walls absorbed the shock of the rounds. The Americans countered with heavy artillery, inflicting 225 British casualties, while suffering 10 killed and 22 wounded. Unable to take the fort, British forces withdrew that evening. For more information about the Army's proud history, go to history.army.mil.
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5: The Carolina Hurricanes are one win away from their first Stanley Cup since 2006 after defeating the Golden Knights 4-2 in Game 5. Canes captain Jordan Staal scored his sixth goal of the Stanley Cup final. Game 6 will be on Sunday. At the FIFA World Cup, out of Group A, South Korea took the lead in the 80th minute and held on to defeat Czechia 2-1, while Mexico shut out South Africa 2-0. USA will be taking on Paraguay on Friday at 9 Eastern, and you can catch all the action on Fox TV. In baseball, Dodgers took down the Pirates 8-6. Shohei Ohtani hit his 13th home run of the season, but left the game in the 7th inning due to left knee inflammation. Manager Dave Roberts said that his level of concern with Ohtani is not high and that he could return to the lineup on Friday against the White Sox. And in the NFL, Panthers and wide receiver Jalen Coker agreed to terms on a 3-year extension worth $35 million.

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1: 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This is DJ Stun, also known as PFC Cranston. Up next, we have weather and exchange rates. Stay tuned.

0: what is Little John and Pitbull talking about, man? Because I miss my Florida weather. Right now, it'll be like 8 degrees right now. But as we're here in Wiesbaden, it is 64 degrees outside. It is really cloudy. Humidity is 84%. Wind miles per hour is 8 miles per hour. Perception is 20% right now. Traffic is not that terrible right now. Only on A643 is kind of congested. Also, we already know on Kaiser Ferguson Ring is really congested around this time. There's construction on Berlinerstrasse. It is not that bad, as a matter of fact. Berliner Street is not that bad, but there is traffic right there. When, especially when you go into the Britta Arena, you will be congested. Right now, for exchange rate, $1 will give you 86 euro cents, and 1 euro will give you $1.15. Stay tuned for more of PFC Cranston, also known as DJ Stun.
1: 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AFN Wiesbaden, the Eagle, serving America's best.

everybody has their own demons they're fighting, and everybody have their own mental problems, you know. So it might not be something you might not see right now, you know. There's tribes, everybody have their own tribe and tribulations, you know. So if you need someone to talk to, we do have our mental health and behavioral, you know. You can always see them if you think you don't know where they are. He download my Army Post app, and that will help you direct yourself to the building itself. It's not far at all. The building is by, this is their number, +49 061 11435 48777, and their building though I don't know, it's really on the My Army Post app. I cannot find it right now. I have to do a lot of reading on this, but it's right next to the food court. And I was trying to mention this because, you know, sometimes I have my own little problems, because, you know, I have my financial problems, yes, but I do talk to my sergeants about it. So I don't like go too hard on certain things. I try to make sure I save my money. You know, I talk to the ACS people. They help me a lot and make sure that I make the right financial decisions. I do invest in my future, and I use the TSB to my advantage, because right now I'm putting 30% away right now, and I try to go out, enjoy myself. I don't want to be in the barracks all day and, you know, just like bottling all my problems. So if every single time I get the chance to talk to somebody about what I have going on, trust me, I'll just be talking and talking, because, you know, you just can't bottle all these problems. That's when you start to do things you might not do in a norm, you know. So people are here for you. Just don't like try to like bottle things up, because like it or not, is your way or the highway, as my drill sergeant might say. So right now I'm trying to do it my way, you know.

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AFNV's Spotting the Eagle, serving America's best.

As you can see, I love jazz music. I just play some Frank Sinatra and Louis Armstrong. What a great artist. I love jazz a lot, to the point that eventually, once I put a little money to the side, I want to go to Walhalla Studio Theater, Wiesbaden, with live music. It's open around like 7 p.m. You know, it's still in Wiesbaden, not far at all, but I actually want to check it out to see what kind of jazz-influenced music they have in that area, because I'm a real jazz fan. I prefer not talking much about it because it really starts to show my age. People say I am very young-looking, but I'm actually 27. I just take care of myself, you know, so I do have a very like deep background when it comes to jazz music. I love a whole bunch of them. I prefer not talking much about them because majority of the great jazz artists, they all passed. But let me speak a little bit about one of my favorites is Louis Armstrong. He started his jazz, or he became known for it around at age 11 in a juvenile detention, and his friends kept on talking about how he was good. And then, you know, people will influence you after they see your talent, so they told him like, hey man, you have talent, so keep pursuing that dream. Not only was he a singer, but he also use a trumpet. I know a few friends that you play the trumpet right now. One of them is Jose, you know, prefer not putting his whole name out there, but he's a great guy. I play pool with him, and figuring out me playing pool with him at USO and also in Wiesbaden City Village, he's actually better than me. At first I beat him a few games, but man, it changed once we played on a bigger table.

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2: From ABC News, I'm Sherry Preston. President Trump says after striking a great deal, the U.S. has ended the war with Iran. Iran says it has not agreed to anything, and overnight, the trading of attacks continued.
3: Overnight, a U.S. official telling ABC News, it appears Iran attempted to strike commercial ships transiting the Strait of Hormuz, with U.S. forces shooting down two Iranian attack drones. But just hours earlier, the president said this.
4: I don't know if you heard, but we ended the war with Iran today.
3: Over the past 24 hours, President Trump has gone from threatening strikes to calling off strikes to once again claiming a peace deal is within reach.
2: ABC's Rachel Scott. The largest IPO in history happening this hour on Wall Street. SpaceX is on track to become the most valuable company ever to go public, and its founder Elon Musk is on track to become the world's first trillionaire. A long night of violent storms across the Midwest. Hardest hit the city of Streator, Illinois.
5: In nearby Dwight, a tornado tearing through farmland, ripping roofs off homes.

0: Essentially putting the prosecution of Pete Arredondo on hold.
1: ABC's Jim Ryan in Dallas. 9 confirmed cases of the New World screwworm now. 6 cattle and 2 goats in Texas and a dog in New Mexico. 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
4: The Carolina Hurricanes are one win away from their first Stanley Cup since 2006 after defeating the Golden Knights 4-2 in Game 5. Canes captain Jordan Staal scored his 6th goal of the Stanley Cup final. Game 6 will be on Sunday. At the FIFA World Cup, out of Group A, South Korea took the lead in the 80th minute and held on to defeat Czechia 2-1, while Mexico shut out South Africa 2-0. USA will be taking on Paraguay on Friday at 9 Eastern, and you can catch all the action on Fox TV. In baseball, Dodgers took down the Pirates 8-6. Shohei Ohtani hit his 13th home run of the season, but left the game in the 7th inning due to left knee inflammation. Manager Dave Roberts said that his level of concern with Ohtani is not high and that he could return to the lineup on Friday against the White Sox. And in the NFL, Panthers and wide receiver Jalen Coker agreed to terms on a 3-year extension worth $35
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1: 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This is PSC Cranston, also known as DJ Stunt. 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Stay tuned after this. We have weather and exchange rates.

Well, let me lead you right now. Temperatures right now, 64 degrees Fahrenheit. Precipitation's at 20%. Humidity's at 83%. Winds miles per hour went up 1 mile per hour. Now it is 9 miles per hour. Earlier it was at 8. Right now, traffic is starting to pick up more and more, especially around Kaiser Frederick String, and still on Berliner Street. It is really packed up because there's construction there, and there's a lot of more traffic filled areas, especially around Meinzer Street. And that's about it for right now considering traffic. When it comes to euros, 1 euro will give you $1.15, and $1 will give you 86 euro cents. Stay tuned for more news from PFC Cranston.

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0: Good afternoon, Wiesbaden. This is PSC Cranston. You're listening to AFN the Eagle, proudly serving America's best. I'm also known as DJ Stun. And yes, I did bring up the behavioral health earlier. It is building 1040. It's room 1040, but I have a lot going on, you know. For example, I live in a military family. I have a military family, and my sister's a sailor. Well, she was a sailor, and now she's about to go through two surgeries and stuff like that. So when it comes to stuff like that, I try to bottle it up or whatever. But I do talk to my brother, but him not being here, he's all the way in Florida. He's pretty far from me. I don't really have a lot of people to talk to people about this a lot, besides, you know, my roommate or some of my NCOs here. I appreciate their thoughtful moments of words and emotions and stuff like that, but you know, it, being so far away from home, sometimes it can't resolve those issues. You know, you just want to be there with your relative or whatever was going on. So it is important to acknowledge that being away from home is not the most amazing feeling. And you know, yes, you are in another country, you're experiencing something that majority of your family members or people around you have never experienced, but yes, it takes a toll on you. So that's why I really encourage these army get-togethers. You know, for example, 4th of July, they're gonna have a lot of festivities happening on the Heinenberg Lower area, the WEC area, and the Clay Concern Clash. I'm gonna most definitely try to participate in all of these, because you know, it's not like life is getting dull or anything like that. It's just sometimes it's need the whole togetherness of people, because you know, it's people that makes the family. It's not the place or the house or the home or the room or the bed. Is most definitely the people. So that's why one of the army values is really the accountability, because everybody's important.
1: Troops dismissed.

Good afternoon, V-Zbon. This is Pepsi Cranston, also known as DJ Stunius and If and the Eagle, probably sort of America's best. We are the best. I hope you guys are planning your weekends responsibly. If you're planning on drinking, make sure you have someone that's going to drive for you, designated driver, or take the Uber, take the bus, but most definitely don't sit behind that wheel and try to be brave or act like you're not under the influence to save yourself from trouble and, God forbid, possibly harming someone else or yourself. So, you know, just if you are a person that might not be able to control yourself with, you know, all this fun you might be around sometimes, try to contact your first line. For example, my first line told me if I'm very responsible, by the way, I don't even go out that much, but if something happens, God forbid, you know, contact him. DJ Berto, very cool guy. So I will like to say this also. I had a friend that, God forbid, you know, like he wasn't a drinker or anything like that, but he was wearing like goals, you know, somebody might wear grills or whatever, but you know, he fell asleep and the grills were still in his mouth. He didn't take it off and he choked in his sleep with the grills in his mouth. So you guys just be aware and just, you know, just be conscious of yourself and others.

0: breaks my heart. 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
1: Better throw on your sunglasses and slab on some sunscreen. KFNB Spot, the Eagle, is bringing the heat with all the top hits. 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

slim and thick. 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I

0: Forces Network, proudly serving America's best.
1: They are very dishonorable people to deal with. I'm Dave Anthony, Fox News. President Trump just posted that about Iran on Truth Social, writing the terms Iran leaked out have nothing to do with the terms they were agreed to in writing. As Iran state media reports, it's false. The deal could be signed Sunday, the day after the president said
2: they have agreed never to have a nuclear weapon, something that we insisted on. That was the whole purpose. That was 95% of it.
1: Fox's Alexandria Hoff is at the White House.
3: Axios reporting the deal provides sanctions relief linked to compliance and would keep the Strait of Hormuz open and toll-free. But Iranian state media is now reporting that any terms involving the strait will be resolved as a regional matter jointly decided between Tehran and Oman. President Trump has consistently said Oman will not be involved in this. So clearly there is still some sorting out in these final terms. Through all of this, though, the military reality remains. The U.S. forces shot down two Iranian attack drones that U.S. officials say were trying to attack vessels, commercial vessels, in the Strait of Hormuz.
1: There's a lot of tornado damage in parts of Indiana and Illinois, where this man was hurt in Streator. Police rescued him from the rubble of his home that came down on top of his family.
4: Oh, my God. Are you okay?
5: I think I got a broken leg.
4: You got a broken leg?
5: I think so.
4: Oh, my God.
5: I got hurt out.
4: Okay.
5: But I can't get out.
1: A man was killed in Iowa when a tree fell on him during a storm there. And in addition to all the tornado damage, there are about 350,000 power outages in Illinois and Indiana. Back to that Iran deal. Amid all the talk, the stock market is mixed so far today. Up for the Dow, a little down for the NASDAQ. And one stock that may

0: Sullivan outside Charleston. It was defended by Colonel William Moultrie and a small garrison of militia. On June 28th, British forces began their day-long naval attacks. British gunners scored many hits, but the fort's spongy palmetto walls absorbed the shock of the rounds. The Americans countered with heavy artillery, inflicting 225 British casualties, while suffering 10 killed and 22 wounded. Unable to take the fort, British forces withdrew that evening. For more information about the Army's proud history, go to history.army.mil.
1: From the Fox Sports Studios in Los Angeles,
2: the Carolina Hurricanes are one win away from their first Stanley Cup since 2006 after defeating the Golden Knights 4-2 in Game 5. Canes captain Jordan Staal scored his sixth goal of the Stanley Cup Final. Game 6 will be on Sunday. At the FIFA World Cup, out of Group A, South Korea took the lead in the 80th minute and held on to defeat Czechia 2-1, while Mexico shut out South Africa 2-0. USA will be taking on Paraguay on Friday at 9 Eastern, and you can catch all the action on Fox TV. In baseball, Dodgers took down the Pirates 8-6. Shohei Ohtani hit his 13th home run of the season, but left the game in the 7th inning due to left knee inflammation. Manager Dave Roberts said that his level of concern with Ohtani is not high and that he could return to the lineup on Friday against the White Sox. And in the NFL, Panthers and wide receiver Jalen Coker agreed to terms on a 3-year extension worth $35 million.

0: Whatever.
1: Good afternoon, Wiesbaden. This is Pierce C. Cranston, also known as DJ Stainless and Air from the Eagle, proudly serving America's best. Stay tuned, we have exchange rates and the weather.

0: Well, it did go up a little bit in terms of the temperature right now. It is now 65 degrees outside. Precipitation is 22%. Humidity, 82%. Winds miles per hour is now 9. When it comes to traffic, it is almost at its peak when it comes to it being so terrible. Right now on A66, we have nothing but traffic on the west side going west, and it is very congested, especially now there we see on, since there's a lot of construction there, especially on 643, also on the south side is a lot of traffic. Kaiser Frederick String is not that congested right now, but everything else is almost green or amber, so just be aware also, you know, don't be trying to go anywhere too fast. Right now for exchange rates, $1 will give you 86 euro cents and 1 euro will give you $1.15. 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

0: 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This is Sergeant First Class Black, also known on social media as Drill Sergeant Fitness. 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
1: Good afternoon, Wiesbaden. This is PFC Cranston. You're listening to AFN the Eagle, proudly serving America's best. I just want to inform you one more time about this amazing activity that's going to happen on July 2nd, 2 days before for the 4th of July. It's going to be Clash on Clay U.S. Boxing. It's going to be at the Clay Concern Fitness Center. U.S. active duty military are eligible. Also civilians. It's going to be males and females. Also must inform you that the general administration is going to be $10. VIP seating is going to be $65. You're going to have food, closer to the bouting stage. A whole lot of incentives to paying such a hefty fee. $65, not that much, but compared to $10, it is. So, just the doors open around 6 and everything starts at 7.

Good afternoon, Wiesbaden's PFC Cranston, also known as DJ Stun. You're listening to AFN The Eagle, proudly serving America's best. It's about to be the top of the hour, and it's Friday, you know, so the beginning of the weekend. And it's time for me to, you know, put the mic up until Monday, as we should say. And I'm looking forward to it. I am glad we're back on air. I'm glad to be serving the America's best. And it is exciting to know that when I go outside, I hear the bugle. I get to salute the flag for our soldiers that's in service right now. Also me, or service members, excuse me. And, you know, all our fallen soldiers and service members that's active, or reserve, or National Guard. And see you guys next week.

0: Preston. SpaceX founder Elon Musk poised to become the world's first trillionaire. Now that his company has gone public, in its IPO announcement, SpaceX said it was the only company building the integrated hardware and software infrastructure that'll be used in the future across space, and that the company is valued at more than $1 trillion. However, some investors, including Value Edge Advisors Chair Nell Minow, say the actual financials don't support that.
1: They lost money last year. The valuation just 2 years ago was much, much lower than it is now. And the transactions that supported the valuation are very sketchy.
0: Scares to begin trading later today. U.S. forces in the Middle East shooting down two Iranian attack drones over the Strait of Hormuz hours after President Trump declared the war over. ABC's Rachel Scott is at the White House.
2: Talk about whiplash over the last 24 hours. President Trump said that he was calling off strikes on Iran because the U.S. and Iran were getting close to a peace deal. But then overnight, U.S. forces were forced to shoot down two Iranian attack drones, now raising questions once again on where these negotiations stand and when exactly this conflict will end.
0: A new ABC News analysis reveals the vast majority of immigrants detained by ICE are not violent. ABC's Matt Rivers.
3: Of the more than 400,000 people detained by ICE between January 2025 and March 2026, only 3% had a violent felony conviction in the U.S. And in the first 8 months of 2025, immigration enforcement separated thousands of married couples. In a statement to ABC News, DHS said it continues to go after the worst of the worst and said every individual detained committed a crime when they came into this country illegally.
0: An appeal now filed against the federal judge who ordered Donald Trump's name taken off the Kennedy Center by the end of today. The White House UFC fight set to begin on Sunday, President Trump's 80th birthday. 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
4: This day in Army history, June 28th, 1776, the Battle of Sullivan's Island in Charleston, South Carolina, took place. After the British evacuated Boston in March, they tried to establish a foothold in the southern colonies to rally Loyalist support. One of their first targets was Fort Sullivan outside Charleston. It was defended by Colonel William Moultrie in a small garrison.

The Carolina Hurricanes are one win away from their first Stanley Cup since 2006 after defeating the Golden Knights 4-2 in Game 5. Canes captain Jordan Staal scored his sixth goal of the Stanley Cup final. Game 6 will be on Sunday. At the FIFA World Cup, out of Group A, South Korea took the lead in the 80th minute and held on to defeat Czechia 2-1, while Mexico shut out South Africa 2-0. USA will be taking on Paraguay on Friday at 9 Eastern, and you can catch all the action on Fox TV. In baseball, Dodgers took down the Pirates 8-6. Shohei Ohtani hit his 13th home run of the season, but left the game in the 7th inning due to left knee inflammation. Manager Dave Roberts said that his level of concern with Ohtani is not high and that he could return to the lineup on Friday against the White Sox. And in the NFL, Panthers and wide receiver Jalen Coker agreed to terms on a 3-year extension worth $35 million.

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She will save herself this time. And in fact, tonight, she did confirm. 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
6: I'm Private First Class Tae Won Han. In Korea, U.S. Army soldiers have conducted weapon-slaying training during the Expert Infantry Soldier and Field Medical Badge training. The E-3B tests soldiers' physical and mental abilities through rigorous tasks aiming to enhance readiness and proficiency in their respective fields. In Hawaii, U.S. Army soldiers have conducted live fire burn training. The training, part of a joint firefighter exercise, focused on live fire suppression techniques and teamwork between military and civilian firefighting agencies. In Thailand, U.S. airmen have demonstrated the capabilities of a long-range radio for airmen of the Royal Thai Air Force during Enduring Partners 2026. Enduring Partners is an exchange that builds joint readiness by integrating U.S. and Thai forces in mission areas. This has been your Pacific Pulse. I'm Private First Class Tae Won Han.

0: Let's say you're forward deployed way out in the boonies and you see or hear something that's a little off. What are you going to do? Well, you're going to let someone know, right? Because you could be under attack. Same thing regarding your government computer. If you notice it starting to act anything but normal, it and the network it's connected to could be suffering from a virus attack or a security breach. If that's the case, don't sit on it. Contact your system administrator immediately. Let's say you're forward deployed way out in the boonies and you see or hear something that's a little off. What are you going to do? Well, you're going to let someone know, right? Because you could be under attack. Same thing regarding your government computer. If you notice it starting to act anything but normal, it and the network it's connected to could be suffering from a virus attack or a security breach. If that's the case, don't sit on it. Contact your system administrator immediately.
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0: reincarnated. 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
1: Woke up looking for the broccoli. 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IP ownership. 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Mr. Kiddo.

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1: That's not the deal. I'm Chris Foster, Fox News. President Trump says terms of a peace agreement leaked by Iran have nothing to do with what's been agreed to in writing, and he calls Iranian negotiators dishonorable in his post on Truth Social, and they better get their act together fast.
2: While a White House official told Fox the deal calls for dismantling of Iran's nuclear program, destruction and removal of nuclear material, and the reopening of the Strait of Hormuz, the Iranian state media is reporting the U.S. has agreed to lift sanctions and release frozen Iranian funds, and that will occur before final negotiations, beginning with a ceasefire in Lebanon. Iran's foreign minister has written that their memorandum of understanding has never been closer and that the media should refrain from speculating about the details until it's finalized. Jessica Rosenthal, Fox News.
1: SpaceX is now public with the first trades minutes ago at $150 a share, giving the rocket maker a market value of $1.96 trillion, making founder and majority shareholder Elon Musk the world's first trillionaire. The man accused of murdering Charlie Kirk is back in court in Utah for a hearing about evidence.
3: Tyler Robinson's lawyers are trying to once again limit how much evidence the public can see. Prosecutors say they have surveillance video placing Robinson at the crime scene at the time Charlie Kirk was shot and killed, as well as DNA evidence. And prosecutors in this case say they plan to introduce written witness statements and a recorded interview with Lance Twiggs, Robinson's lover and roommate, to whom he allegedly confessed. But the defense argues since they can't cross-examine those witnesses directly, it violates Robinson's right to due process. And today they're asking the judge to prohibit hearsay evidence from coming in.
1: Fox's Claudia Cowan. A court order blocking the Trump administration's $1.8 billion settlement fund for people claiming political prosecutions is extended indefinitely by a federal judge in Virginia. Acting Attorney General Todd Blanch has said plans for the fund are scrapped, but the judge wants a sworn declaration it won't be revived. 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
5: I'm Private First Class Taewon Han. In Korea, U.S. Army soldiers have conducted weapon-slaying training during the expert infantry soldier and field medical badge training. The E-3B tests soldiers' physical and mental abilities through rigorous tasks aiming to enhance readiness and proficiency in their respective fields. In Hawaii, U.S. Army soldiers have conducted live fire burn training. The training, part of a joint firefighter exercise, focused on live fire suppression techniques and teamwork between military and civilian firefighting agencies. In Thailand, U.S. airmen have demonstrated the capabilities of a long-range radio for airmen of the Royal Thai Air Force during Enduring Partners 2026. Enduring Partners is an exchange that builds joint readiness by integrating U.S. and Thai forces in mission areas. This has been your Pacific Pulse. I'm Private First Class Taewon Han.
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Inflammation. Manager Dave Roberts said that his level of concern with Ohtani is not high and that he could return to the lineup on Friday against the White Sox. And in the NFL, Panthers and wide receiver Jalen Coker agreed to terms on a 3-year extension worth $35 million.

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7: This is your News in One. Reporting for AFN Europe, I'm Navy Petty Officer Second Class Sam Wagner. U.S. Secretary of War Pete Hegseth joined Allied leaders and World War II veterans to commemorate the 82nd anniversary of D-Day at the Normandy American Cemetery. The site contains the graves of nearly 10,000 American service members who lost their lives during Operation Overlord. Secretary Hegseth says the brave actions of U.S. and Allied forces saved the fate of Western civilization during the largest amphibious invasion in history.
8: War reveals the true character of a nation and her men. The courage of the men who stormed these beaches is the courage that defines the United States of America. May it always, may we earn it. And remember what they did here.
7: That was your News in One. I'm Navy Petty Officer Second Class Sam Wagner.

0: the sound of Anna waiting. Anna isn't in the mood to talk because her fiancé Brad was supposed to go to his personnel office to find out what they needed to do in order to get married. He has to do it since Anna's not a US citizen. Only Brad forgot. So they didn't know about all the legal requirements, paperwork, and extra expenses. So while Brad is scrambling to get everything in order, Anna is here, waiting.
1: Idiot!
0: Lesson to be learned. 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Hear that? That's the sound of Anna waiting. Anna isn't in the mood to talk because her fiancé Brad was supposed to go to his personnel office to find out what they needed to do in order to get married. He has to do it since Anna's not a US citizen. Only Brad forgot. So they didn't know about all the legal requirements, paperwork, and extra expenses. So while Brad is scrambling to get everything in order, Anna is here, waiting.
1: Idiot!
0: Lesson to be learned. 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
2: ABC News, I'm Chuck Severson. Police say they have responded these past hours to an active shooter in Midland, Texas. Mayor Lori Blong.
3: We do have 11 known victims at this time. There's at least one victim that is dead on the scene.
2: A statement from the city says the shooter is dead. The mayor.
3: The situation is now secured in that area, but we're still asking that all Midlanders stay put. If you're in that area, you don't need to be out and driving around or going to try to see anything.
2: A local news report was quoting witnesses saying that two people were shot while waiting at a stoplight and that the shooter had barricaded inside a building. A federal judge has issued an injunction blocking President Trump's $1.8 billion fund to benefit those who claim to have been victimized by the Biden administration.
4: Judge Leonie Brinkema expressed deep skepticism in a hearing that senior officials have not put their commitment to not move forward with the fund in writing and under penalty of perjury. Brinkema repeatedly cited President Trump's own words, suggesting he's disappointed that the government might not establish the fund after bipartisan condemnation that threatened to derail a government spending bill last month. Alex Mallon, ABC News, Washington.
2: There's no deal yet officially announced or signing scheduled between the U.S. and Iran. Iran's foreign minister says an agreement has never been closer. The U.S. and Iran continue to offer conflicting statements about the terms of a short-term agreement known as a Memorandum of Understanding. There's no word that Iran has agreed to any concessions that the U.S. is demanding. ABC News contributor and former Deputy Defense Secretary on the Middle East, Mick Mulroy, says it seems like the deal is falling apart.
5: It's pretty clear from what both sides are saying publicly or through, you know, releases to state-owned media that the two sides are far apart. And I can't imagine what they would be signing, in Geneva this weekend.
2: Iran says don't speculate about what is in the deal. 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
6: This day in Army history. June 28, 1778. The Battle of Monmouth took place during the Revolutionary War. After evacuating Philadelphia on June 18, British General Sir Henry Clinton marched 10,000 soldiers to New York City. General Washington's Continental Army followed closely behind. On the morning of June 28, the American advance guard under Major General Charles Lee attacked Clinton's rear guard at Monmouth, New Jersey. He failed to press his early advantage, and Clinton ordered a counterattack. A confused American retreat began. Washington hurried forward and met Lee moving away from the battle. Washington relieved him from command, halted the retreat, and rallied the army, repulsing four enemy assaults. Although a tactical draw, the Continental Army demonstrated it could fight on equal terms. For more information about the Army's proud history, go to history.army.mil.
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8: The Carolina Hurricanes are one win away from their first Stanley Cup since 2006 after defeating the Golden Knights 4-2 in Game 5. Canes captain Jordan Staal scored his sixth goal of the Stanley Cup final. Game 6 will be on Sunday. At the FIFA World Cup out of Group A, South Korea took the lead in the 80th minute and held on to defeat Czechia 2-1, while Mexico shut out South Africa 2-0. USA will be taking on Paraguay on Friday at 9 Eastern, and you can catch all the action on Fox TV. In baseball, Dodgers took down the Pirates 8-6. Shohei Ohtani hit his 13th home run of the season, but left the game in the seventh inning due to left knee inflammation.

0: We've got the inside scoop on some rather, well, racy pictures. It's not a celebrity actor or a famous athlete. Nope, it's you. That's right, we're in possession of your most private pics. Some of them pretty compromising. How'd we get a hold of them? Hacking? Oh, not us. You posted them yourself. That's right. Everyone you know is getting an eyeful. Be careful what you post and check your privacy settings, or you might be exposing more than you think.
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2: Dragon? 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
1: We just love hearing that stereo at 3 a.m.
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1: 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The trash goes in the dumpster.
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7: 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Reporting for AFN Europe, I'm Navy Petty Officer Second Class Sam Wagner. U.S. Secretary of War Pete Hegseth joined Allied leaders and World War II veterans to commemorate the 82nd anniversary of D-Day at the Normandy American Cemetery. The site contains the graves of nearly 10,000 American service members who lost their lives during Operation Overlord. Secretary Hegseth says the brave actions of U.S. and Allied forces saved the fate of Western civilization during the largest amphibious invasion in history.
8: War reveals the true character of a nation and her men. The courage of the men who stormed these beaches is the courage that defines the United States of America. May it always, may we earn it and remember what they did here.
7: That was your News in One. I'm Navy Petty Officer Second Class Sam Wagner.
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0: Hey, something strange is going on. Every time I say, I hear a loud bleep.
1: That's because you can't say that on the radio.
0: You're telling me I can't say?
1: Nope, that's why you're hearing that noise. It can't get through.
0: Can't get through? What about? Ugh, I can't even say that either.
1: No, obscene words can get you into a lot of trouble on the radio. You know what else can get you in trouble? 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
0: I will from now on.
2: Hey, something strange is going on. Every time I say, I hear a loud bleep.
1: That's because you can't say that on the radio.
0: You're telling me I can't say?
1: Nope, that's why you're hearing that noise. It can't get through.
0: Can't get through? What about? Ugh, I can't even say that either.
1: No, obscene words can get you into a lot of trouble on the radio. 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

0: active shooter situation and standoff is over in West Texas. I'm Chris Foster, Fox News. At least two people are dead now, including the suspect who barricaded himself inside a veterinary hospital building. Nine people are hospitalized.
1: The shooter is now dead. The information we lack right now is what killed that shooter. Was it a self-inflicted gunshot wound, or was it something that law enforcement did or something of that nature? We do know that it happened about 4 miles southwest of the Odessa Memorial Hospital and Midland Memorial Hospital, and that puts it about smack dab between Midland, Odessa. 11 people were shot. Mayor Lori Blong says one person was dead on the scene. Four people have undergone surgery. Five people are in stable condition now at Midland Memorial Hospital. That's nine people who were treated and went to Midland Memorial.
0: Fox's Mike Tobin. Both sides indicate that a deal to end the U.S.-Iran conflict is close. President Trump earlier today complained that what was being leaked from Iran's side about the deal was different than the actual agreement. He called negotiators dishonorable. But Pakistan's prime minister, who's been mediating all this, now says a final agreed-upon peace deal has been reached. The text has been agreed to after ongoing mediation efforts with Islamabad, now working with both sides to move toward final implementation. There are three Trump-related court rulings today. The judge in D.C. upholds a court order that President Trump's name be removed from a Kennedy Center by today, denying a request to put that order on hold pending appeal. Another judge in D.C. refuses to stop a USC event scheduled at the White House on Sunday. And a judge in Virginia is extending a block on the Justice Department's plan to establish a fund and to compensate people claiming to have been politically prosecuted.
2: The court order comes as acting U.S. Attorney General Todd Blanche tells Congress the White House will not proceed with what's been called the anti-weaponization fund following strong bipartisan backlash.
0: But that judge wants assurances. That was Fox 7 Brown reporting. 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
3: This day in Army history, June 28th, 1776, the Battle of Sullivan's Island in Charleston, South Carolina took place. After the British evacuated Boston in March, they tried to establish a foothold in the southern colonies to rally Loyalist support. One of their first targets was Fort Sullivan outside Charleston. It was defended by Colonel William Moultrie and a small garrison of militia. On June 28th, British forces began their day-long naval attacks. British gunners scored many hits, but the fort's spongy palmetto walls absorbed the shock of the rounds. The Americans countered with heavy artillery, inflicting 225 British casualties, while suffering 10 killed and 22 wounded. Unable to take the fort, British forces withdrew that evening. For more information about the Army's proud history, go to history.army.mil.
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5: The Carolina Hurricanes are one win away from their first Stanley Cup since 2006 after defeating the Golden Knights 4-2 in Game 5. Canes captain Jordan Staal scored his sixth goal of the Stanley Cup final. Game 6 will be on Sunday. At the FIFA World Cup, out of Group A, South Korea took the lead in the 80th minute and held on to defeat Czechia 2-1, while Mexico shut out South Africa 2-0. USA will be taking on Paraguay on Friday at 9 Eastern, and you can catch all the action on Fox TV. In baseball, Dodgers took down the Pirates 8-6. Shohei Ohtani hit his 13th home run of the season, but left the game in the 7th inning due to left knee inflammation. Manager Dave Roberts said that his level of concern with Ohtani is not high and that he could return to the lineup on Friday against the White Sox. And in the NFL, Panthers and wide receiver Jalen Coker agreed to terms on a 3-year extension worth $35 million.
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7: I'm Private First Class Taewon Han. In Korea, U.S. Army soldiers have conducted weapon-slaying training during the Expert Infantry Soldier and Field Medical Badge training. The E-3B tests soldiers' physical and mental abilities through rigorous tasks aiming to enhance readiness and proficiency in their respective fields. In Hawaii, U.S. Army soldiers have conducted live fire burn training. The training, part of a joint firefighter exercise, focused on live fire suppression techniques and teamwork between military and civilian firefighting agencies. In Thailand, U.S. airmen have demonstrated the capabilities of a long-range radio for airmen of the Royal Thai Air Force during Enduring Partners 2026. Enduring Partners is an exchange that builds joint readiness by integrating U.S. and Thai forces in mission areas. This has been your Pacific Pulse. I'm Private First Class Taewon Han.
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0: the four.
1: Honey, can you go grab me your military records from 2008?
2: Yeah, sure thing, hon.
3: Even though you might not have as elaborate a storage system as these folks, remember to always hang on to and securely put away important files, like military records and training certificates. Things like leave requests and recall rosters, those can be tossed pretty quickly.
1: I kind of need 2005 too, hon. Sorry.
2: Yeah, of course you do.
1: Carry the four. Honey, can you go grab me your military records from 2008?
2: Yeah, sure thing, hon.
3: Even though you might not have as elaborate a storage system as these folks, remember to always hang on to and securely put away important files, like military records and training certificates. Things like leave requests and recall rosters, those can be tossed pretty quickly.
1: I kind of need 2005 too, hon. Sorry.
2: Yeah, of course you do.
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0: ABC News. I'm Chuck Severson. The White House wins one legal battle and loses two others, all over failure to show irreparable harm. Workers are preparing to take President Trump's name off the Kennedy Center in Washington. Today's the court-ordered deadline to do so. A federal judge has denied a last-minute appeal to stop it. And another judge rejected a request to cancel the White House's UFC fight. ABC's Peter Harlambous on Trump's reaction to the Kennedy Center case.
1: To put it lightly, he's very angry about this. He's repeatedly spoken about it, put out multiple Truth Social posts. He's attacked the judge who made the decision. He's called out the judge's wife, even. And he's threatened to pull back the entire renovation effort.
0: The administration's appeal claimed removal of the Trump name could create confusion and hurt fundraising. Harlambous on the UFC decision.
1: The judge finding that the two people who filed this lawsuit, it's two Virginia residents, one of them who likes to protest in that area, the other one an Uber driver, could not show that they had legal standing to sue, that they would actually be impacted by this enough to have a legal claim.
0: The federal judge has blocked President Trump's $1.8 billion fund to benefit those who claim to have been victimized by the Biden administration. The reason, says the judge, is that the acting attorney general has not rescinded in writing under penalty of perjury his order establishing the fund. While there is no deal yet officially announced or signing scheduled between the U.S. and Iran, Iran's foreign minister says an agreement has never been closer. ABC News White House correspondent Karen Travers.
2: A senior administration official says a couple of the things that are key to this deal right now is that Iran's nuclear material will be destroyed and removed, and that their program will be dismantled. They will not receive any money, no unfreezing of assets, until they perform, as this official put it, and it's not clear what that actually means.
0: ABC's Karen Travers. Wall Street indexes are higher. 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
3: Federal newscast. House appropriators are backing the Trump administration's proposed pay raise for U.S. troops in fiscal 2027 as part of a $1.1 trillion defense spending bill. Military service members could see their paychecks grow by 5 to 7%, depending on their rank. It's a higher bump than the previous raise of 3.8%. The House's Defense Appropriations Subcommittee will vote on the measure on Thursday. And the deputy director of the Navy's Rapid Capabilities Office says among his team's first wins this year include speedy support for Operation Epic Fury. Speaking to industry at a conference on Wednesday, Jim Juster said the office's autonomous systems branch has delivered new equipment to the Middle East in a matter of weeks. The Navy RCO will mark its first year of operations in August. Find these stories and more at federalnewsnetwork.com. I'm Eric White.
4: Wisdom served daily. 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
6: The Carolina Hurricanes are one win away from their first Stanley Cup since 2006 after defeating the Golden Knights 4-2 in Game 5. Canes captain Jordan Staal scored his sixth goal of the Stanley Cup final. Game 6 will be on Sunday. At the FIFA World Cup, out of Group A, South Korea took the lead in the 80th minute and held on to defeat Czechia 2-1, while Mexico shut out South Africa 2-0. USA will be taking on Paraguay on Friday at 9 Eastern, and you can catch all the action on Fox TV. In baseball, Dodgers took down the Pirates 8-6. Shohei Ohtani hit his 13th home run of the season, but left the game in the 7th inning due to left knee inflammation. Manager Dave Roberts said that his level of concern with Ohtani is not high and that he could return to the lineup on Friday against the White Sox. And in the NFL, Panthers and wide receiver Jalen Coker agreed to terms on a 3-year extension worth $35 million.
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7: I'm Private First Class Taewon Han. In Korea, U.S. Army soldiers have conducted weapon slaying training during the expert infantry soldier and field medical badge training. The E3B tests soldiers' physical and mental abilities through rigorous tasks aiming to enhance readiness and proficiency in their respective fields. In Hawaii, U.S. Army soldiers have conducted live fire burn training. The training, part of a joint firefighter exercise, focused on live fire suppression techniques and teamwork between military and civilian firefighting agencies. In Thailand, U.S. airmen have demonstrated the capabilities of a long-range radio for airmen of the Royal Thai Air Force during Enduring Partners 2026. Enduring Partners is an exchange that builds joint readiness by integrating U.S. and Thai forces in mission areas. This has been your Pacific Pulse. I'm Private First Class Taewon Han.
8: The names you know, the music you live. Hey!

three to the four. When it's last call and they kick us out the door. It's getting kind of late, but the ladies want some more. Oh, my good Lord. Tell them drinks.

0: As a marine biologist, I know the ocean secrets, like how the magnificent humpback whale changes its ocean residence yearly, seeking his favorite food.
1: Unlike the humpback whale, when we move and wish to change our legal residence, we have to have physically been in that jurisdiction and have all intentions of staying there permanently.
0: But the whale does not have to obey your silly laws, no? Only the laws of nature.
1: Well, for the rest of us, check with your legal office for more information.
0: As a marine biologist, I know the ocean secrets, like how the magnificent humpback whale changes its ocean residence yearly, seeking his favorite food.
1: Unlike the humpback whale, when we move and wish to change our legal residence, we have to have physically been in that jurisdiction and have all intentions of staying there permanently.
0: But the whale does not have to obey your silly laws, no? Only the laws of nature.
1: Well, for the rest of us, check with your legal office for more information.
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1: Sides say it's close. I'm Chris Foster of Fox News. A deal to end the conflict with Iran is expected to be signed within the next few days, a senior White House official says. President Trump says what's being reported by Iran state media about the agreement is untrue.
2: President Trump posting this morning to rumors that Iran would receive billions of dollars up front, posting the terms that Iran leaked out to the fake news have nothing to do with the terms that were agreed to in writing. What they said, including their weak and pathetic statement on having a deal, bears no relation to the truth. Very dishonorable people to deal with. With them, there is no such thing as dealing in good faith. Amazing. Iran's foreign minister saying the Islamabad Memorandum of Understanding has never been closer.
1: Fox's Lucas Tomlinson. Now, Pakistan's foreign minister says the text of a deal is final and agreed to. With all this optimism, oil prices are falling, down around 4% since yesterday. The suspect is dead after a mass shooting and standoff in Midland, Texas.
3: At least one person was killed. Midland Memorial Hospital revealing it received 9 victims from the incident, noting 3 have been discharged. 3 are still in surgery and 2 are in stable condition.
4: Our thoughts and our prayers are with these families, with the community of Midland, and with all of those that were involved today.
3: The mayor stressing the investigation into the shooting is ongoing. Kristen Goodwin, Fox News.
1: A federal judge in D.C. says President Trump's name still has to come off the Kennedy Center by today.
5: U.S. District Judge Christopher Cooper denied a request to pause his earlier ruling. Late Thursday, the Justice Department filed a last-minute appeal on behalf of the Kennedy Center's Trump-appointed Board of Trustees, seeking to keep the president's name on the building. Judge Cooper ruled on May 29th that Trump's name was illegally added to the John F. Kennedy Center for the Performing Arts, finding only Congress could change its name, and ordered all references to Trump must be removed by June 12th.
1: Fox's Carmen Roberts. 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
7: I'm Private First Class Taewon Han. In Korea, U.S. Army soldiers have conducted weapon-slaying training during the expert infantry soldier and field medical badge training. The E-3B tests soldiers' physical and mental abilities through rigorous tasks, aiming to enhance readiness and proficiency in their respective fields. In Hawaii, U.S. Army soldiers have conducted live fire burn training. The training, part of a joint firefighter exercise, focused on live fire suppression techniques and teamwork between military and civilian firefighting agencies. In Thailand, U.S. airmen have demonstrated the capabilities of a long-range radio for airmen of the Royal Thai Air Force during Enduring Partners 2026. Enduring Partners is an exchange that builds joint readiness by integrating U.S. and Thai forces in mission areas. This has been your Pacific Pulse. I'm Private First Class Taewon Han.
0: From the Fox Sports Studios in Los Angeles, Bolaños.
8: The Carolina Hurricanes are one win away from their first Stanley Cup since 2006 after defeating the Golden Knights 4-2 in Game 5. Canes captain Jordan Staal scored his 6th goal of the Stanley Cup Final. Game 6 will be on Sunday. At the FIFA World Cup out of Group A, South Korea took the lead in the 80th minute and held on to defeat Czechia 2-1, while Mexico shut out South Africa 2-0. USA will be taking on Paraguay on Friday at 9 Eastern, and you can catch all the action on Fox TV. In baseball, Dodgers took down the Pirates 8-6. Shohei Ohtani hit his 13th home run of the season, but left the game in the 7th inning due to left knee inflammation. Manager Dave Roberts said that his level of concern with Ohtani is not high and that he could return to the lineup on Friday against the White Sox. And in the NFL, Panthers and wide receiver Jalen Coker agreed to terms on a 3-year extension worth $35
9: million. This is where the music meets the mission.
10: AFM Eagle. No matter what. No matter what.

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0: gentlemen, by diving from high atop this 50-foot diving board, the amazing Stan will attempt to cram his entire body into this bowl of gravy. Are you ready, amazing Stan?
1: Yeah, I'm ready!
2: Trying to cram too much into too little is a bad idea. Schedule regular exercise so you're always in shape, and you won't have to cram for your PT test.
3: So you think you know all about the risks of social networking sites? Like somebody can post a bad photo of you and the next thing you know, the whole school has seen it?
4: OMG.
3: Embarrassing, yes. But other things are worse, like posting info about family members who are in the military, especially if it's about deployments, locations, or job duties, because those details can be dangerous in the wrong hands. So use GoodOffSec online. And while a bad hair photo may make you want to scream, it won't put anyone in danger.
5: This is your News in One. Reporting for AFN Europe, I'm Navy Petty Officer Second Class Sam Wagner. U.S. Secretary of War Pete Hegseth joined Allied leaders and World War II veterans to commemorate the 82nd anniversary of D-Day at the Normandy American Cemetery. The site contains the graves of nearly 10,000 American service members who lost their lives during Operation Overlord. Secretary Hegseth says the brave actions of U.S. and Allied forces saved the fate of Western civilization during the largest amphibious invasion in history.
6: War reveals the true character of a nation and her men. The courage of the men who stormed these beaches is the courage that defines the United States of America. May it always, may we earn it and remember what they did here.
5: That was your News in One. I'm Navy Petty Officer Second Class Sam Wagner.

0: I had PTSD. Once I was back from Iraq, I was distant from everybody in my family.
1: We had a reunion of our unit, and you'd hear these spouses say, "Is your husband doing that? 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I thought it was just us." 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
5: "Mr. Gorbachev, open this gate. Mr. Gorbachev, tear down this wall."
4: This has been this week's Reflective Moments of America's Military. 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

Yes, I am. They say you a superstar now. Damn, I guess I am. You might be the man. Well, that's unless I am. Okay, I'll confess I am.

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2: ABC News, I'm Chuck Sievertson. Wall Street's major indexes headed for the skies. Investor confidence boosted by SpaceX's debut on the NASDAQ today. The rocket company ending more than 19% above where they started, launching Elon Musk as the world's first trillionaire.
3: The company's controversial chief executive, Elon Musk, watched the ringing of the opening bell at the NASDAQ exchange from SpaceX headquarters in South Texas.
4: I told people this. I said, look, we're probably going to fail, but, you know, we should give it a try, because if there's not a new company that enters space, we will never be a truly space-faring civilization.
3: Saying he originally didn't give the company much of a chance. Jim Ryan, ABC News.
2: The market's also responding well to news that the U.S. and Iran could be nearing a deal to reopen the Strait of Hormuz. Crude oil prices dropped. Both the U.S. and Iranian officials making conflicting statements, as there may be some kind of announcement in Geneva this weekend. ABC News contributor and former Deputy Secretary of Defense on the Middle East, Mick Mulroy.
5: Ultimately, if the two sides don't agree on the terms, they don't have an agreement. And I can't imagine why Iran would be leaking, you know, false information on the agreement for any other purpose than to scuttle the negotiations.
2: Police say they know who the shooter was this morning in Midland, Texas, a person sought for the alleged attempted murder of an officer earlier this week. They say after that person is dead, 9 others taken to the hospital. Workers preparing to take President Trump's name off the Kennedy Center in Washington. Today is the court-ordered deadline to do so, and a federal judge has denied a last-minute appeal to stop it. Now the Justice Department's filing another last-minute appeal. ABC's Peter Harlambos.
6: Trump was planning on closing down the Kennedy Center for about 2 years, pouring about $250 million into improving the center overall. Trump has now basically said that if his name's not on it, that renovation's not happening.
2: Harlambos saying that the chief executive very angry about the situation. 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
7: This day in Army history, June 28th, 1776, the Battle of Sullivan's Island in Charleston, South Carolina took place. After the British evacuated Boston in March, they tried to establish a foothold in the southern colonies to rally Loyalist support. One of their first targets was Fort Sullivan outside Charleston. It was defended by Colonel William Moultrie in a small garrison of militia. On June 28th, British forces began their day-long naval attacks. British gunners scored many hits, but the fort's spongy palmetto walls absorbed the shock of the rounds. The Americans countered with heavy artillery, inflicting 225 British casualties, while suffering 10 killed and 22 wounded. Unable to take the fort, British forces withdrew that evening. For more information about the Army's proud history, go to history.army.mil.
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9: The 2026 FIFA World Cup continues with its group stage. Canada and Bosnia-Herzegovina were scoreless, but not anymore.
10: So corner for Bosnia and a real crowd scene in front of Drepo. It's flicked on in! And Bosnia take the lead! And it comes from a set piece!
9: You heard it all on Fox TV. At the 40th minute, Bosnia-Herzegovina leads Canada 1-0. And later today, USA will be taking on Paraguay. That starts at 9 Eastern in Los Angeles. You can also catch that on Fox TV. In the NFL, the league closed out its review on the matter involving Stephon Diggs and his former chef. It said that there was insufficient evidence to support a finding of a personal conduct policy violation, meaning the 32-year-old free agent is not in danger of a suspension. And in golf, at the RBC Canadian Open, Ben James in the lead at 10 under par.

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3: 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How is that, you ask? Back in the 1980s, the Air Force funded research to protect MX missiles from external vibrations or shocks. The resulting technology, called seismic dampers, found its way into a wide range of military systems. Now, seismic dampers are used to protect buildings, bridges, and other structures from shocks related to natural disasters. Seismic dampers, another benefit of military research.
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5: 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Wherever duty takes us, even into space, staying connected keeps us grounded. 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
1: 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I can't seem to log on.
0: 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Now enter a new one.
1: Okay.
0: That's it? Your password is password?
1: 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So.
0: 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You're capitalized some.
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1: Hey, that worked.
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3: This day in Army history, June 28, 1778, the Battle of Monmouth took place during the Revolutionary War. After evacuating Philadelphia on June 18, British General Sir Henry Clinton marched 10,000 soldiers to New York City. General Washington's Continental Army followed closely behind. On the morning of June 28, the American advance guard under Major General Charles Lee attacked Clinton's rear guard at Monmouth, New Jersey. He failed to press his early advantage, and Clinton ordered a counterattack. A confused American retreat began. Washington hurried forward and met Lee moving away from the battle. Washington relieved him from command, halted the retreat, and rallied the army, repulsing four enemy assaults. Although a tactical draw, the Continental Army demonstrated it could fight on equal terms. For more information about the Army's proud history, go to history.army.mil.

0: It's the dedication hour. John at Aviano writes, Gina, I'm so sorry for overloading your electrical sockets and running extension cords behind your furniture. Please forgive me and let me move back in. Here's Gina's reply.
1: No way. You almost set my house on fire. I have moved on and my new man is electrically responsible.
0: Sorry, John. 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John at Aviano writes, Gina, I'm so sorry for overloading your electrical sockets and running extension cords behind your furniture. Please forgive me and let me move back in. Here's Gina's reply.
1: No way. You almost set my house on fire. I have moved on and my new man is electrically responsible.
0: Sorry, John. Guess you should talk to your local fire department for some safety tips before you try to kindle another romance.
2: 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I'm Mark Metter with the Federal Trade Commission, reminding you to report fraud. 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
1: Agreement never closer. I'm Lisa Lucera, Fox News. Those words from Iran's foreign minister as the U.S. and Iran work toward ending the conflict in Iran.
2: A senior administration official confirms a deal is much closer to fruition, clarifying that one of the things both sides kept going back and forth on was the specificity of the commitment to destroy and dispose of enriched nuclear material. The official said Iran will be rewarded economically, piecemeal, as they comply with their obligations, and that this would include sanctions relief and unfreezing funds. Iran's foreign minister told Iranian state TV a deal is closer, but said nuclear issues would be discussed at later stages, that the deal's contingent upon an end to the U.S. blockade in the Strait of Hormuz and a ceasefire between Lebanon and Israel. He added that management of the strait will not return to pre-war levels and that their sword will always hang over the strait.
1: Fox's Jessica Rosenthal. President Trump said this week the agreement could be signed this weekend. A federal judge rules President Trump's name must come off the Kennedy Center by today.
3: Late Thursday, the Justice Department filed a last-minute appeal on behalf of the Kennedy Center's Trump-appointed Board of Trustees, seeking to keep the president's name on the building. Judge Cooper ruled on May 29th that Trump's name was illegally added to the John F. Kennedy Center for the Performing Arts, finding only Congress could change its name, and ordered all references to Trump must be removed by June 12th.
1: Fox's Carmen Roberts. Meanwhile, a different judge has ruled the White House is allowed to stage a UFC fight on the White House lawn this weekend. The nonprofit Public Integrity Project had sued to challenge the Freedom 250 event. Wall Street stocks rose as oil prices fell again as it appears Iran deal is close. The Dow had 353, the Nasdaq gained 79, the S&P plus 37, and shares of SpaceX closed just over $161 a share in its initial public offering. 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
4: This is your News in One. Reporting for AFN Europe, I'm Navy Petty Officer Second Class Sam Wagner. U.S. Secretary of War Pete Hegseth joined Allied leaders and World War II veterans to commemorate the 82nd anniversary of D-Day at the Normandy American Cemetery. The site contains the graves of nearly 10,000 American service members who lost their lives during Operation Overlord. Secretary Hegseth says the brave actions of U.S. and Allied forces saved the fate of Western civilization during the largest amphibious invasion in history.
5: War reveals the true character of a nation and her men. The courage of the men who stormed these beaches is the courage that defines the United States of America. May it always, may we earn it and remember what they did here.
4: That was your News in One. I'm Navy Petty Officer Second Class Sam Wagner.
6: From the Fox Sports Studios in Los Angeles, here's Monsi Bolaños.
7: At the FIFA World Cup, Canada has just tied the game against Bosnia-Herzegovina, so they are tied at one apiece in the 85th minute of the match. Still to come on Fox TV, USA will be taking on Paraguay tonight at 9 Eastern in Los Angeles. In the NFL, the league closed out its review of the matter involving Stephon Diggs and his former chef. It said that there was insufficient evidence to support a finding of a personal conduct policy violation, meaning the 32-year-old free agent is not in danger of a suspension. And in Major League Baseball, Shohei Ohtani, who left yesterday's game with a left knee inflammation, is also being kept out of tonight's starting lineup against the Chicago White Sox. And in golf at the RBC Canadian Open, Ben James is still in the lead. He is 10 under par overall.
6: Top Tracks, trusted source.
0: AFN, the Eagle.

0: So I got my 2 mile run in. I think I'm ready for my PT test.
1: Yeah, I got this paper for the copier. I'm ready for a nap.
0: You what?
1: I had to go all the way to the supply room to get it.
0: Wait, you're that exhausted from carrying a ream of paper?
1: Hey, 2 reams, okay? That's like 1,000 sheets all the way down the hall.
0: Dude, you'll never be able to pass a PT test. Just 20 minutes of exercise a day would make a big difference. Before you know it, you'll be able to carry a whole box of paper.
1: Oh, cool.
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1: I'm standing here in a huge colony of emperor penguins. Yes, it's cold, it smells funny, and it's a little creepy because they're all kind of staring at me. Sure, I'm a few feet taller than them. I'm dressed completely differently. Heck, I'm dressed and they're, like penguins. So what's the point? Well, when you stand out in a crowd, it attracts attention. In your host country, dressing or acting inappropriately could draw the attention of a terrorist. Eek, ow! And that's worse than being attacked by, angry penguins!
2: This day in Army history, June 28th, 1778, the Battle of Monmouth took place during the Revolutionary War. After evacuating Philadelphia on June 18th, British General Sir Henry Clinton marched 10,000 soldiers to New York City. General Washington's Continental Army followed closely behind. On the morning of June 28th, the American advance guard under Major General Charles Lee attacked Clinton's rear guard at Monmouth, New Jersey. He failed to press his early advantage, and Clinton ordered a counterattack. A confused American retreat began. Washington hurried forward and met Lee moving away from the battle. Washington relieved him from command, halted the retreat, and rallied the army, repulsing four enemy assaults. Although a tactical draw, the Continental Army demonstrated it could fight on equal terms. For more information about the Army's proud history, go to history.army.mil.
3: For the mission, for the morale.
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0: Corporal Maminsky, I knew you would come to see the safety soothsayer. See, see.
1: Wow, how did you know?
0: What? Look into the crystal ball.
1: Okay, yeah, yeah.
0: You are riding a motorcycle overseas. A PCS, no?
1: Yeah.
0: Ah, but be warned. To ride safe, you must first become acquainted with the local riding environments and host country laws. Or else...
1: Or else what?
0: I see you passing cobblestones.
1: Oh, man, I passed cobblestones once. That early.
0: Not kidney stones, you moron. Cobblestones.
1: Oh.
0: Ah, Corporal Maminsky, I knew you would come to see the safety soothsayer. See, see.
1: Wow, how did you know?
0: What? Look into the crystal ball.
1: Okay, yeah, yeah.
0: You are riding a motorcycle overseas. A PCS, no?
1: Yeah.
0: Ah, but be warned. To ride safe, you must first become acquainted with the local riding environments and host country laws. Or else...
1: Or else what?
0: I see you passing cobblestones.
1: Oh, man, I passed cobblestones once. That early.
0: Not kidney stones, you moron. Cobblestones.
1: Oh.
2: For 251 years, the United States Army has remained a force of highly trained, professional, and diverse soldiers. 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As you forge the Army of the future and modernize to dominate tomorrow's battlefields, your commissary stands shoulder to shoulder with you, delivering the superior nutrition that fuels your fight and ensures your peak mission readiness. 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
1: From ABC News, I'm Dave Packer. A deadly shooting rampage and an hours-long police standoff in Midland, Texas. It ended with a gunman who authorities say was a 45-year-old man named Victor Villarreal dead after a shootout with police. ABC's Alex Stone has an update on the victim's conditions.
2: We know one victim is dead. 10 others are injured in this. And we just got an update from the local hospital. 5 have now been released. The hospital is no longer on lockdown. 3 are out of the operating room now. 1 is still being operated on.
1: A member of the Trump administration has offered an outline of the proposed agreement with Iran. So what's the deal? So
3: the senior administration official says it includes reopening that critical waterway, the Strait of Hormuz, and ending the U.S. blockade. It also says it, quote, leads to the dismantling of the Iranian nuclear program, that it would lead to the U.S. getting that enriched material out, that material being destroyed and removed from the country. And also it would include an inspection regime to make sure that this is a long-term commitment and enforceable.
1: ABC's Selena Wang. A federal judge today ruling President Trump's name must come off the Kennedy Center. The administration lost a last-minute appeal to keep the name up. In that appeal, the Trump DOJ calling the center a, quote, bankrupt eyesore. ABC's Peter Haralambos.
4: He pointed out that the Trump administration has been partially already complying with this order. The website, for example, the social media pages of the Kennedy Center, they no longer have Donald Trump's name. So he didn't really see how they can remove those parts of the name, but not remove the name from the building and argue this somehow would be irreparable harm.
1: Stocks were higher on Wall Street as SpaceX went public, making founder Elon Musk the world's first trillionaire. And this evening, the Justice Department clearing the way for a merger between Paramount and Warner Brothers, two of the biggest media companies. The DOJ says the merger that will put CNN and CBS under the same ownership is not likely to result in harm or competition for American consumers. You're listening to ABC News.
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6: I'm Private First Class Taewon Han. In Korea, U.S. Army soldiers have conducted weapons sling training during the Expert Infantry Soldier and Field Medical Badge training. The E-3B tests soldiers' physical and mental abilities through rigorous tasks, aiming to enhance readiness and proficiency in their respective fields. In Hawaii, U.S. Army soldiers have conducted live fire burn training. The training, part of a joint firefighter exercise, focused on live fire suppression techniques and teamwork between military and civilian firefighting agencies. In Thailand, U.S. airmen have demonstrated the capabilities of a long-range radio for airmen of the Royal Thai Air Force during Enduring Partners 2026. Enduring Partners is an exchange that builds joint readiness by integrating U.S. and Thai forces in mission areas. This has been your Pacific Pulse. I'm Private First Class Taewon Han.
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8: the FIFA World Cup continues today. USA will be taking on Paraguay tonight at 9 Eastern in Los Angeles, and you can catch all the action on Fox TV. Canada and Bosnia-Herzegovina ended in a 1-1 draw at the FIFA World Cup. Game 4 of the NBA Finals averaged 20.9 million viewers, which is the most since 1998. In Major League Baseball, Dodgers star Shohei Ohtani, who came out of Thursday's game with left knee inflammation, is also being kept out of tonight's starting lineup against the Chicago White Sox. In the NFL, the league closed out its review on the matter involving Stephon Diggs and his former chef. It said there was insufficient evidence to support a finding of a personal conduct policy violation, meaning the 32-year-old free agent is not in danger of a suspension. And in golf at the RBC Canadian Open, Ben James still in the lead at 10 under par overall.

0: heart nitty. I'm a stargazing. Life goes on. I need all my babies.
1: Woke up looking for the broccoli. High key, keep a horn on me. That could my seat. High key, ownership. The blueprint is by me. Mr. K.

It's a full moon, let the wolves out, I've been a dog. I feel good, get the f*** out my thighs. Look good, but she don't got no ties. I walk in, walk out with a side. Man, don't let me know what the price. Squabble up, squabble up, squabble up, squabble up, squabble up, squabble up.

0: 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Building an emergency savings fund is one of the top goals. Having an emergency savings fund. That's the bottom line. 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Have a set amount go directly to your savings account so you don't even think about it. You can do that through your MyPay account. It's an easy way to save. 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And that's the bottom line.
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3: So you actually think electricity can pass through metal? Ha! Ben Franklin, go fly a kite.
1: Excellent idea. Where are my keys?
4: Besides the bifocals, Ben invented the Franklin
1: Up
4: stove.
1: You go!
4: The odometer!
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0: 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Come on. Scared the heck out of me. So I went and saw my chaplain. Smartest thing I've ever done.
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2: People call me the official. I'm an official kind of guy. You know what I like? Official things. Rental cars, lodging, and meals. Know what I don't like? Movies, clothing, and toiletries. I don't like these things because they're not official. At least not when it comes to the government travel card. You should only use that card for official business travel. If you don't, you could receive an official written warning, an official suspension, or even an official discharge. And I should know, officially.
3: This day in Army history, June 28th, 1778. The Battle of Monmouth took place during the Revolutionary War. After evacuating Philadelphia on June 18th, British General Sir Henry Clinton marched 10,000 soldiers to New York City. General Washington's Continental Army followed closely behind. On the morning of June 28th, the American advance guard under Major General Charles Lee attacked Clinton's rear guard at Monmouth, New Jersey. He failed to press his early advantage, and Clinton ordered a counterattack. A confused American retreat began. Washington hurried forward and met Lee moving away from the battle. Washington relieved him from command, halted the retreat, and rallied the army, repulsing four enemy assaults. Although a tactical draw, the Continental Army demonstrated it could fight on equal terms. For more information about the Army's proud history, go to history.army.mil.

0: Ah, darn it. I researched too much and I planned too hard for my military retirement. 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
4: I'm Colonel Nick Hague, Space Force Guardian and NASA astronaut. 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
1: Almost done. I'm Lisa Lacerra, Fox News. The U.S. and Iran have agreed to the wording of an agreement that would end the conflict.
2: That would kickstart a new 60-day implementation phase. The Strait of Hormuz would be opened. The U.S. blockade would be lifted. Iranian media is reporting that Iran would get billions of dollars up front at the signing. The Vice President of the United States, J.D. Vance, said not so fast, posting to Shoe Social, quote, the Iranians are not receiving any cash and no funds are being released for simply signing a deal or attending a meeting. The deal is structured to ensure that the U.S. and its allies' concerns are prioritized, and that if the Islamic Republic of Iran meets its obligations, then economic benefits will flow to them and to the entire region.
1: Fox's Lucas Tomlinson at the White House. An appeals court has rejected a last-ditch effort by the leadership of the Kennedy Center to keep President Trump's name on the building. That means it has to be removed by the end of the day. Last month, a judge ruled President Trump's name was illegally added to the center and ordered it removed. The center's website has already dropped Trump's name. Texas officials identified the gunman who was killed after shooting in Midland.
3: The Texas Department of Public Safety revealing the suspect who was killed after opening fire on officers and bystanders in downtown Midland was wanted for the attempted murder of a peace officer during a vehicle pursuit in the city earlier this week.
4: The identity of the suspect, Victor Monta Villarreal, age 45.
3: Sergeant Stephen Blanco. Officials say one victim was killed, 10 others were injured. No law enforcement was hurt. Midland Memorial Hospital noting it received 9 victims from the incident. In an update, reps say 5 have been discharged, 3 are out of surgery, and 1 remains in the operating room.
1: Fox's Kristen Goodwin, longtime Today Show movie critic Gene Shalit, known for his bushy hair, handlebar, mustache, and love of puns, has died. He was 100. 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
5: Newscast. A provision prohibiting companies from buying their own stock if they're not meeting Defense Department performance needs has made it into the Senate Armed Services Committee's fiscal 2027 defense policy bill. The measure is partially based on a bipartisan bill that limits executive pay and stock buybacks. Industry has pushed back, saying any legislative effort that seeks to codify parts of President Trump's executive order that restrict stock buybacks would transform a targeted policy directive into a blunt and overreaching statutory mandate. The committee advanced its version of the defense policy bill Thursday. And free shopping bags could make a comeback in military commissaries if a new proposal in the House becomes law. The House's draft of the annual defense policy bill would undo the Defense Department's recent ban on single-use bags at grocery stores on base. Most commissaries stopped using disposable bags in 2024 in an effort to save money and help the environment. Find these stories and more at federalnewsnetwork.com. I'm Eric White.
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7: the USA will be taking on Paraguay tonight at 9 Eastern, 6 p.m. Pacific in Los Angeles for the 2026 FIFA World Cup.